0: World Talks in Slovakia. Slovakia marks Constitution Day. And new school year begins with major reform. Slovakia hosted a meeting of the Visegrad 4 foreign ministers with Japanese Foreign Minister Toshimitsu Motegi on Tuesday. The talks in Tomášov will be the first ministerial event under Slovakia's current presidency of the V4. Slovak Foreign Minister Juraj Blanár said the meeting aims to renew regular political dialogue between the V4 and Japan after a five-year break. Discussions focused on political and economic relations, security, and foreign policy, as well as the future of EU-Japan cooperation. During a separate meeting with the Japanese Foreign Minister, Prime Minister Robert Fico expressed an ambition to raise Slovak-Japanese relations to the level of a strategic partnership. He described Japan as one of Slovakia's most important and reliable partners in Asia. Fico highlighted investment and industrial modernization, including Nippon Steel's acquisition of U.S. Steel Košice. Motegi's visit is the first by a Japanese foreign minister to Slovakia in 19 years. Slovakia is marking Constitution Day, commemorating the adoption of the country's constitution on the 1st of September 1992. The Constitutional Court described it as the fundamental legal document defining Slovakia's democratic values, principles, and the protection of individual rights and freedoms. President Peter Pellegrini said the Constitution has proved to be a high-quality and lasting document whose fundamental framework has remained relevant for more than three decades. He rejected calls to rewrite it completely, while acknowledging that amendments may sometimes be necessary. Pellegrini stressed that constitutional changes should not be made for short-term political purposes and called for broader political consensus, including agreement with at least part of the opposition. The 1st of September remains a national holiday in Slovakia, although it is no longer a day off work. The Children's University Hospital in Banská Bystrica is developing its own genetic diagnostics and laboratory facilities for pediatric oncology. Tests currently carried out mainly abroad could soon be performed directly at the hospital, providing results several times faster and at a lower cost. Around 200 children are diagnosed with cancer in Slovakia every year, with about a quarter treated in Banská Bystrica. The new diagnostics should help doctors identify genetic predispositions and select more targeted treatments with fewer side effects. So far, the new method has been tested on 16 patients. The hospital also plans to modernize its infusion equipment to reduce the frequent alarms that disturb young patients, particularly during sleep. Both projects will be developed with the support of the Svetielko Nádeje Association. Major changes to Slovakia's traffic rules take effect on the 1st of September, affecting drivers, pedestrians, and electric scooter users. Penalties for serious and repeated offenses will also increase. Drivers exceeding the speed limit in build-up areas by more than 50 km per hour could face fines up to €1,300. Three serious offenses within 12 months will require additional training and a rehabilitation program, while a fourth will result in the loss of a driving license. Electric scooters faster than 25 km per hour will be banned, while slower ones will generally have to use roads. Pedestrians will also be prohibited from using mobile phones while crossing pedestrian crossings.
1: Topical issue.
0: Around 760,000 primary and secondary school students are returning to classrooms in Slovakia on the 1st of September after the summer holidays. More than 57,000 children will start primary school for the first time, while around 65,000 teachers are also returning to schools. The new school year brings major changes, as all primary schools begin implementing the new national curriculum, starting with first-year pupils. The reform places greater emphasis on critical thinking, practical skills, problem-solving, communication, and teamwork. Education Minister Tomáš Drucker said schools should prepare children for real life, not simply for their next test. He stressed that students should not only memorize information, but also understand it and be able to apply their knowledge in practice. The reform also responds to the growing role of artificial intelligence and other technologies.

0: Drucker said, schools should teach children how to use technology responsibly while remaining safe and aware of its risks.
1: The news was compiled from Slovak press agencies and other media. 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

0: Welcome to Slovakia Today on Radio Slovakia International. I'm your host, Ben Pascoe. With me, as usual, for this Tuesday edition is Romana Šundulíková at the sound desk. It is the 1st of September. Summer is over. School is starting. Parents across Slovakia are rejoicing. September the 1st is also special since it is an official state holiday / Memorial Day. Until 2024, it was actually a bank holiday. September the 1st in Slovakia is Den Ústavy Slovenskej republiky, Constitution Day. Today, we commemorate the adoption of the Slovak Constitution in 1992, which led to the sovereign statehood of Slovakia and the eventual dissolution of Czechoslovakia. In honor of Constitution Day, today's show is going to be about the Slovak Constitution. My colleague, Marika Antašová, talked with Vincent Bujnák, the deputy head of the Department of Constitutional Law at the Faculty of Law of Comenius University in Bratislava and also an external advisor at the Constitutional Court. And I'll go back to 2022 when I talked with constitutional expert Radoslav Prochádzka, who discussed the history of the Slovak Constitution and explained how it works in Slovakia today. To start off today's show, Vincent Bujnák tells us about the Constitution and how it works.
1: Our Constitution was passed in 1992, and it contains provisions regarding separation of powers and also provisions regarding human rights. And when it comes to a comparative perspective, our Constitution has so-called negative record because our Constitution has the lowest rigidity in the whole European Union. So when we are talking about the rigidity, it means that every modern state usually in European Union protects its constitution against changes, against amendments. And you have four ways how you can protect your constitution against changes, against amendments. And the first possibility is so-called Irish model. The Irish model is based on a referendum. So in order to have a constitutional amendment, you need to have a mandatory referendum. The second model is called Scandinavian model. It is based on the idea that people should have their say through elections. And when you want to have a constitutional amendment, first the parliament passes the constitutional amendment, then you have elections, and afterwards the newly created parliament either approves the constitutional amendment or rejects the constitutional amendment. So because of this, you have a high degree of rigidity. The third model can be described as so-called Czech model. It is based on an idea that you have two chambers of parliament and you need to ratify the constitutional amendment in both chambers of parliament. And we do not have this model because our parliament in Slovakia is unicameral, right? And in unicameral parliament, usually in European Union, you have the provision which is saying that in order to have a constitutional amendment, you need to pass it by two-thirds majority. And in Slovakia, we have three-fifths majority. Three-fifths majority out of 150 members of parliament means that 90 members of parliament can pass constitutional amendment. And if we look into other countries, then the two-thirds majority means that it is a higher degree of rigidity. So this is the problem of our constitution, that it is not protected against sudden changes, because you can have a constitutional amendment in a couple of hours because the constitution is saying who can initiate the amendment and what is the necessary majority for approval of the amendment. But the process is left on statutory legislation, and the problem is that our constitution could be amended in a couple of hours. And this was the case in 2011. It was an infamous case of a constitutional amendment which enables a government without the confidence of the parliament to operate without a time limit on limited basis powers, but indefinitely. And such a government without the confidence of the parliament can act on a confidence borrowed from the president of the republic. But since we are a parliamentary form of republic, it means that one of the key pillars of parliamentary form of government government is being ignored, because in the parliamentary form of government, the government needs to have confidence of the parliament, because parliament is elected directly by the people. So this was a very unwise constitutional amendment, which was passed in 2011 in a couple of hours, in three or four hours. So when we are talking in public discourse about protection of soil, protection of cash, or protection of pension system, nobody has ever talked about protection of the constitution itself, right? And why is it so important to protect the constitution? Because this issue is directly connected to the issue of membership of Slovakia in the European Union. Because when Slovakia became a member in the European Union, we had a referendum in 2003, and this valid referendum created a constitutional rule, or a rule with constitutional power, which is saying that Slovakia is a member state of the European Union. And many people think that in order to exit the European Union, to have so-called Slovexit, you need to have another referendum. It is not true, because according to our constitution, a valid referendum result can be overruled, or can be repealed by constitutional act, right? So it means that if we have a certain Eurosceptic group in parliament in the future, the Eurosceptic group could achieve the Slovexit using a constitutional act, and it means that 90 members of our parliament can achieve withdrawal of Slovakia from the European Union, which is quite scary, to be frank, because 90 members of parliament can repeal the result of a valid referendum from 2003. So in order to protect not only our constitution, but also our membership in the European Union, it is extremely necessary to protect the whole constitutional process, because when the constitutional process is easy to achieve, you can easily repeal our membership in the European Union using constitutional act, which could be enacted by 90 members of parliament. So everybody should be aware of this, and this should be repeatedly noted in the public discourse.

0: Bratislav Prochazka is a constitutional lawyer and regarded as one of the top constitutional experts in Slovakia. In 2022, we sat down to discuss the Slovak constitution and how it was created. Mr. Prochazka began by discussing what the Slovak constitution is based on.
1: The Slovak constitution was adopted and came into effect during the federal state of Czechoslovakia. So we had two constitutions in place at the same time, the federal one, and then the new constitution establishing Slovakia as an independent country. This went on for a few months, and then January 1st, 1993, Slovakia became an independent country. The constitution was adopted in a somewhat controversial procedure because before the elections, it was said that people will have a say whether to separate from the Czech Republic or whether to have a different form of arrangements. And then suddenly, within a few months or even weeks, a new constitution was drafted and promulgated in parliament. But it's behind us. We've been implementing the constitution for three decades. And I think that, you know, the past is in the past.
0: We often hear about amendments to the constitution and trying to amend it. I read somewhere it's been amended 176 times. Is this normal because it's a young constitution, or is this something special for Slovakia?
1: 176 times is totally exaggerated. More than 30 amendments have been adopted to change or complement the constitution. Even that number is too high. I mean, proposing constitutional amendments became a form of political communication. You know, political parties, when they wanted to show people that they care about an issue, very often they just said, we need to enshrine it in the constitution. So you have provisions there that are not really fit for a constitution, a fundamental law of the nation. But also, I mean, it became a common practice. Recently, the tempo is a bit slower than it used to be, but usually towards the end of the electoral term, it happens again because people need to, you know, present themselves and address the electorate. So there will be other constitutional amendments drafted and possibly also promulgated before this electoral term is over.
0: Constitution is 30 years old. Some constitutions are much older. Is a constitution a living thing? Does it need to be changed over time? You know, in 30 years, even just 30 years, a lot has changed. Do constitutions need to change with the times?
1: Well, you have, you know, the example of the United States Constitution that is much more stable. You still have a fair number of amendments to either the Constitution or the Bill of Rights. Here, you know, it happened within 30 years. But, I mean, the Constitution is definitely a living organism, but also the way it is applied is somewhat more important than what the black letter law says. And one thing specific, I think, to continental Europe is the reach of the European Convention on Human Rights and Fundamental Freedoms. I mean, as regards, and this also applies to the United States, as regards, you know, the delineation, the regulation of fundamental rights, you have one sentence, two sentences, which cannot cover all the nuances of that right. So obviously you need courts to elaborate on what those rights actually mean in that or another context. And I think that the text of the Constitution itself, as regards fundamental rights, is not as important as the case law that relates to that law. So the Constitution is a living organism, at least in the sense that it needs interpretation, it needs implementation, and you have courts for that. In the United States, it's the Supreme Court. Here, it's the Constitutional Court that, you know, is charged with protecting the Constitution in all its aspects.
0: And what is the difference between the Najvyšší súd, the highest court, and the Ústavný súd, the Constitutional Court?
1: Right. The Supreme Court is the highest instance of the so-called general courts, and the Constitutional Court is a specialized court, the powers of which relate specifically to constitutional review, whether abstract review, that is examining the constitutionality of legal acts like statutes, and then also the constitutionality, which is concrete review, constitutionality of individual decisions. by the courts. The standing is limited. You need to be represented by a qualified lawyer. You know, it's very difficult actually to succeed at the constitutional court. But yes, it's a different venue.
0: And we often hear about the president sending bills to the constitutional court to get them approved. Is it just the president who can do this, or in what cases can things be sent to the constitutional court?
1: That's a good question. In fact, the president is not the authority that is most frequently going to the constitutional court. Rather, it's usually the parliamentary opposition. So you have the president, you have the government, you have the parliamentary opposition, you have the prosecutor general, and you have the ombudsperson who can apply to the constitutional court to rule on the conformity of a statute to the Constitution.
0: I found a quote on the internet from someone named Jan Drognetz, a lawyer, and it's saying that because the Constitution is based on past Constitution and based on the Czechoslovak Constitution of 1920, there are many parts that are hard, if not impossible, to implement today. Is this true? Does the Constitution have parts that are useless or unimplementable?
1: Well, some parts may be obsolete or not really practical, but Jan Drognetz is a reputed constitutional scholar, and he's a former judge of the Constitutional Court. He wrote a big commentary on the Constitution. There is some inspiration with the first Czechoslovak Constitution. There's some inspiration with the French Constitution, German Constitution. There are all kinds of sources that show in the text of the Constitution. But in general, you know, it's always subject to interpretation by the Constitutional Court. And as regards fundamental rights, I think the most important source nowadays is the Strasbourg Court, the European Court for Human Rights.
0: And this court is above the Slovak Constitutional Court, or where does the Slovak Constitutional Court fit into in terms of European politics?
1: I mean, we could be talking for hours about this, but in a way, in a practical way, yes, because, and it happens, unfortunately, it happens quite often that the Strasbourg Court says that the Constitutional Court did not afford protection that it should have afforded the applicant. You know, that the decision, including a decision by the Constitutional Court, did not do justice to the convention, to the rights enshrined in the convention. So in this way, yes, you know, this particular international court is above the domestic authorities. But again, it's very difficult to succeed there. The number of cases they deal with is immense. So they have a tendency to dismiss many applications.
0: And we mentioned Europe and it's more globalized the world. What's the future of national constitutions? Are they coming to an end? Do we need more, I don't know, supranational constitutions, or are national constitutions still very important?
1: Again, I mean, this opens a very big space for further consideration. But national constitutions are also a reflection of the cultural variables in place in the given nations, and in some jurisdictions you see more respect for the Constitution. It serves as a kind of an anchor, a totem even, for the community. In some jurisdictions, you know, like Slovakia, they seem to be less relevant to what's, you know, going on in the public arena. But again, it's a fundamental law of a nation. And as long as we have nation states, we're going to have national constitution, and naturally so.
0: And that's an interesting thing. What is the relationship of Slovaks to the Constitution? Because we often, you know, if you watch TV or pop culture, you hear about Americans and their constitutional rights, and it's quite talked about. And I've never really met anybody in Slovakia talking about constitutional rights.
1: You haven't, because you do not practice law, as far as I know. I do, so I hear it every day. And people are well aware of the rights. They also well aware of the Strasbourg Court and the European Convention. So it does figure in, you know, in the public discourse. But true enough, the attitude is instrumental, and this goes especially for the politicians. If the Constitution can be interpreted in a way that is in my favor, you know, I'm all for the Constitution. But should it be uncomfortable for me to abide by the Constitution, then suddenly it's not that important. And maybe, you know, the general public has a similar tendency that rights, we want rights, obligations or respect for rights of other people, you know, that's when things become a little bit more difficult.
0: But this seems like a great thing that it stops the politicians from acting too hastily, and it creates public debate if they have to change the Constitution to do anything. So this seems like a good way for people to be protected or people to be involved.
1: Ideally, yes. If that's what happens, then yeah, I mean, it's a good thing. And sometimes it does happen. But again, as I said before, the Constitution is often, you know, used as a tool of political communication, as a tool of just, you know, making yourself visible within the political arena. And what's important is that the actual rules, the rules are actually implemented, that they find a way from law and books to law and action.
0: Is there such a thing as a perfect constitution?
1: In Aristotle's works, yes, in Plato's work too. So in theory, you have ideal forms of government. But as I said, a living constitution always reflects the wider cultural variables at play, and in a way, if I may say so, reflects the nation's soul. And is there a perfect nation?
0: And is there something, in your opinion, that the Constitution does miss, or that there is something that needs to be updated or improved in this Constitution?
1: Not really. I mean, as I said, the level of protection of fundamental rights is right up to the continental standard. Well, we're not lacking anything important in that respect. And the other pillar of a constitution, that is the relations between the different governmental authorities, you have the Constitutional Court to fill in any gaps. There are gaps. There are rules that should be adjusted, that should be reviewed, considered, and possibly redrafted. But in the end, whatever you do with rules, it's the people who implement them. And I think that is where the core of the problem, if there is any, lies.
0: Thanks very much to Marika Antashova, Vincent Bojnak, and Radoslav Prochazka for taking the time to talk with us. If you'd like to hear the full interviews, they're available on your podcast apps. 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Thanks as usual to our sound technician Romana Shundilikova for making me look so good. This is Ben Pasco signing off. Until next time, do počutia.

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1: V4 and Japan hold talks in Slovakia. Slovakia marks Constitution Day. And new school year begins with major reform. Slovakia hosted a meeting of the Visegrad 4 foreign ministers with Japanese foreign minister Toshimitsu Motegi on Tuesday. The talks in Tomášov will be the first ministerial event under Slovakia's current presidency of the V4. Slovak foreign minister Juraj Blanár said the meeting aims to renew regular political dialogue between the V4 and Japan after a five-year break. Discussions focused on political and economic relations, security, and foreign policy, as well as the future of EU-Japan cooperation. During a separate meeting with the Japanese foreign minister, Prime Minister Robert Fico expressed an ambition to raise Slovak-Japanese relations to the level of a strategic partnership. He described Japan as one of Slovakia's most important and reliable partners in Asia. Fico highlighted investment and industrial modernization, including Nippon Steel's acquisition of U.S. Steel Corporation.

0: more than 3 decades, he rejected calls to rewrite it completely, while acknowledging that amendments may sometimes be necessary. Pellegrini stressed that constitutional changes should not be made for short-term political purposes and called for broader political consensus, including agreement with at least part of the opposition. The 1st of September remains a national holiday in Slovakia, although it is no longer a day off work. The Children's University Hospital in Banská Bystrica is developing its own genetic diagnostics and laboratory facilities for pediatric oncology. Tests currently carried out mainly abroad could soon be performed directly at the hospital, providing results several times faster and at a lower cost. Around 200 children are diagnosed with cancer in Slovakia every year, with about a quarter treated in Banská Bystrica. The new diagnostics should help doctors identify genetic predispositions and select more targeted treatments with fewer side effects. So far, the new method has been tested on 16 patients. The hospital also plans to modernize its infusion equipment to reduce the frequent alarms that disturb young patients, particularly during sleep. Both projects will be developed with the support of the Svetielko Nádeje Association. Major changes to Slovakia's traffic rules take effect on the 1st of September, affecting drivers, pedestrians, and electric scooter users. Penalties for serious and repeated offenses will also increase. Drivers exceeding the speed limit in build-up areas by more than 50 km per hour could face fines up to 1,300 euros. 3 serious offenses within 12 months will require additional training and a rehabilitation program, while a fourth will result in the loss of a driving license. Electric scooters faster than 25 km per hour will be banned, while slower ones will generally have to use roads. Pedestrians will also be prohibited from using mobile phones while crossing pedestrian crossings.
1: Topical issue.
0: Around 760,000 primary and secondary school students are returning to classrooms in Slovakia on the 1st of September after the summer holidays. More than 57,000 children will start primary school for the first time, while around 65,000 teachers are also returning to schools. The new school year brings major changes, as all primary schools begin implementing the new national curriculum, starting with first-year pupils. The reform places greater emphasis on critical thinking, practical skills, problem-solving, communication and teamwork. Education Minister Tomáš Drucker said schools should prepare children for real life, not simply for their next test. He stressed that students should not only memorize information, but also understand it and be able to apply their knowledge in practice. The reform also responds to the growing role of artificial intelligence and other technologies. Drucker said schools should teach children how to use technology responsibly while remaining safe and aware of its risks.
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Welcome to Slovakia Today on Radio Slovakia International. I'm your host, Ben Pascoe. With me, as usual, for this Tuesday edition is Romana Šundilíková at the sound desk. It is the 1st of September. Summer is over. School is starting. Parents across Slovakia are rejoicing. September the 1st is also special since it is an official state holiday / Memorial Day. Until 2024, it was actually a bank holiday. September the 1st in Slovakia is Den Ústavy Slovenskej republiky, Constitution Day. Today, we commemorate the adoption of the Slovak Constitution in 1992, which led to the sovereign statehood of Slovakia and the eventual dissolution of Czechoslovakia. In honor of Constitution Day, today's show is going to be about the Slovak Constitution. My colleague, Marika Antašová, talked with Vincent Bujnák, the deputy head of the Department of Constitutional Law at the Faculty of Law of Comenius University in Bratislava, and also an external advisor at the Constitutional Court. And I'll go back to 2022, when I talked with constitutional expert Radoslav Prochazka, who discussed the history of the Slovak Constitution and explained

0: how it works in Slovakia today. To start off today's show, Vincent Buňák tells us about the constitution and how it works.
1: Our constitution was passed in 1992, and it contains provisions regarding separation of powers and also provisions regarding human rights. And when it comes to a comparative perspective, our constitution has so-called negative record because our constitution has the lowest rigidity in the whole European Union. So when we are talking about the rigidity, it means that every modern state usually in European Union protects its constitution against changes, against amendments. And you have four ways how you can protect your constitution against changes, against amendments. And the first possibility is so-called Irish model. The Irish model is based on a referendum. So in order to have a constitutional amendment, you need to have a mandatory referendum. The second model is called Scandinavian model. It is based on the idea that people should have their say through elections. And when you want to have a constitutional amendment, first the parliament passes the constitutional amendment, then you have elections, and afterwards the newly created parliament either approves the constitutional amendment or rejects the constitutional amendment. So because of this, you have a high degree of rigidity. The third model can be described as so-called Czech model. It is based on an idea that you have two chambers of parliament and you need to ratify the constitutional amendment in both chambers of parliament. And we do not have this model because our parliament in Slovakia is unicameral, right? And in unicameral parliament, usually in European Union, you have the provision which is saying that in order to have a constitutional amendment, you need to pass it by two-thirds majority. And in Slovakia, we have three-fifths majority. Three-fifths majority out of 150 members of parliament means that 90 members of parliament can pass constitutional amendment. And if we look into other countries, then the two-thirds majority means that it is a higher degree of rigidity. So this is the problem of our constitution, that it is not protected against sudden changes, because you can have a constitutional amendment in a couple of hours because the constitution is saying who can initiate the amendment and what is the necessary majority for approval of the amendment. But the process is left on statutory legislation, and the problem is that our constitution could be amended in a couple of hours. And this was the case in 2011. It was an infamous case of a constitutional amendment which enables a government without the confidence of the parliament to operate without a time limit on limited basis powers, but indefinitely. And such a government without the confidence of the parliament can act on a confidence borrowed from the president of the republic. But since we are a parliamentary form of republic, it means that one of the key pillars of parliamentary form of government is being ignored, because in parliamentary form of government, the government needs to have confidence of the parliament, because parliament is elected directly by the people. So this was a very unwise constitutional amendment, which was passed in 2011 in a couple of hours, in three or four hours. So when we are talking in public discourse about protection of soil, protection of cash, or protection of pension system, nobody has ever talked about protection of the constitution itself, right? And why is it so important to protect the constitution? Because this issue is directly connected to the issue of membership of Slovakia in the European Union. Because when Slovakia became a member in the European Union, we had a referendum in 2003, and this valid referendum created a constitutional rule, or a rule with constitutional power, which is saying that Slovakia is a member state of the European Union. And many people think that in order to exit the European Union, to have so-called Slovexit, you need to have another referendum. It is not true, because according to our constitution, a valid referendum result can be overruled or can be repealed by a constitutional act, right? So it means that if we have a certain Eurosceptic group in parliament in the future, the Eurosceptic group could achieve the Slovak seat using a constitutional act, and it means that 90 members of our parliament can achieve withdrawal of Slovakia from the European Union, which is quite scary, to be frank, because 90 members of parliament can repeal the result of a valid referendum from 2003. So in order to protect not only our constitution, but also our membership in the European Union, it is extremely necessary to protect the whole constitutional process, because when the constitutional process is easy to achieve, you can easily repeal our membership in the European Union using constitutional act, which could be enacted by 90 members of parliament. So everybody should be aware of this, and this should be repeatedly noted in the public discourse.

0: Radoslav Prochazka is a constitutional lawyer and regarded as one of the top constitutional experts in Slovakia. In 2022, we sat down to discuss the Slovak constitution and how it was created. Mr. Prochazka began by discussing what the Slovak constitution is based on.
1: The Slovak constitution was adopted and came into effect during the federal state of Czechoslovakia. So we had two constitutions in place at the same time, the federal one, and then the new constitution establishing Slovakia as an independent country. This went on for a few months, and then January 1st, 1993, Slovakia became an independent country. The constitution was adopted in a somewhat controversial procedure because before the elections, it was said that people will have a say whether to separate from the Czech Republic or whether to have a different form of arrangements. And then suddenly, within a few months or even weeks, a new constitution was drafted and promulgated in parliament. But it's behind us. We've been implementing the constitution for three decades. And I think that, you know, the past is in the past.
0: We often hear about amendments to the constitution and trying to amend it. I read somewhere it's been amended 176 times. Is this normal because it's a young constitution, or is this something special for Slovakia?
1: 176 times is totally exaggerated. More than 30 amendments have been adopted to change or complement the constitution. Even that number is too high. I mean, proposing constitutional amendments became a form of political communication. You know, political parties, when they wanted to show people that they care about an issue, very often they just said, we need to enshrine it in the constitution. So you have provisions there that are not really fit for a constitution, a fundamental law of the nation. But also, I mean, it became a common practice. Recently, the tempo is a bit slower than it used to be, but usually towards the end of the electoral term, it happens again because people need to, you know, present themselves and address the electorate. So there will be other constitutional amendments drafted and possibly also promulgated before this electoral term is over.
0: Constitution is 30 years old. Some constitutions are much older. Is a constitution a living thing? Does it need to be changed over time? You know, in 30 years, even just 30 years, a lot has changed. Do constitutions need to change with the times?
1: Well, you have, you know, the example of the United States Constitution that is much more stable. You still have a fair number of amendments to either the Constitution or the Bill of Rights. Here, you know, it happened within 30 years. But, I mean, the Constitution is definitely a living organism, but also the way it is applied is somewhat more important than what the black letter law says. And one thing specific, I think, to continental Europe is the reach of the European Convention on Human Rights and Fundamental Freedoms. I mean, as regards, and this also applies to the United States, as regards, you know, the delineation, the regulation of fundamental rights, you have one sentence, two sentences, which cannot cover all the nuances of that right. So obviously you need courts to elaborate on what those rights actually mean in that or another context. And I think that the text of the Constitution itself, as regards fundamental rights, is not as important as the case law that relates to that law. So the Constitution is a living organism, at least in the sense that it needs interpretation, it needs implementation, and you have courts for that. In the United States, it's the Supreme Court. Here, it's the Constitutional Court that, you know, is charged with protecting the Constitution in all its aspects.
0: And what is the difference between the Najvyšší súd, the highest court, and the Ústavný súd, the Constitutional Court?
1: Right. The Supreme Court is the highest instance of the so-called general courts, and the Constitutional Court is a specialized court, the powers of which relate specifically to constitutional review, whether abstract review, that is examining the constitutionality of legal acts, like statutes, and then also the constitutionality, which is concrete review, constitutionality of individual decisions. by the courts. The standing is limited. You need to be represented by a qualified lawyer. You know, it's very difficult actually to succeed at the constitutional court. But yes, it's a different venue.
0: And we often hear about the president sending bills to the constitutional court to get them approved. Is it just the president who can do this, or in what cases can things be sent to the constitutional court?
1: That's a good question. In fact, the president is not the authority that is most frequently going to the constitutional court. Rather, it's usually the parliamentary opposition. So you have the president, you have the government, you have the parliamentary opposition, you have the prosecutor general, and you have the ombudsperson who can apply to the constitutional court to rule on the conformity of a statute to the Constitution.
0: I found a quote on the internet from someone named Jan Drognetz, a lawyer, and it's saying that because the Constitution is based on past Constitution and based on the Czechoslovak Constitution of 1920, there are many parts that are hard, if not impossible, to implement today. Is this true? Does the Constitution have parts that are useless or unimplementable?
1: Well, some parts may be obsolete or not really practical, but Jan Drognetz is a reputed constitutional scholar, and he's a former judge of the Constitutional Court. He wrote a big commentary on the Constitution. There is some inspiration with the first Czechoslovak Constitution. There's some inspiration with the French Constitution, German Constitution. There are all kinds of sources that show in the text of the Constitution. But in general, you know, it's always subject to interpretation by the Constitutional Court. And as regards fundamental rights, I think the most important source nowadays is the Strasbourg Court, the European Court for Human Rights.
0: And this court is above the Slovak Constitutional Court, or where does the Slovak Constitutional Court fit into in terms of European politics?
1: I mean, we could be talking for hours about this, but in a way, in a practical way, yes, because and it happens, unfortunately, it happens quite often that the Strasbourg Court says that the Constitutional Court did not afford protection that it should have afforded the applicant. You know, that the decision, including a decision by the Constitutional Court, did not do justice to the convention, to the rights enshrined in the convention. So in this way, yes, you know, this particular international court is above the domestic authorities. But again, it's very difficult to succeed there. The number of cases they deal with is immense, so they have a tendency to dismiss many applications.
0: And we mentioned Europe, and it's more globalized the world. What's the future of national constitutions? Are they coming to an end? Do we need more, I don't know, supranational constitutions, or are national constitutions still very important?
1: Again, I mean, this opens a very big space for further consideration. But national constitutions are also a reflection of the cultural variables in place in the given nations. And in some jurisdictions, you see more respect for the Constitution. It serves as a kind of an anchor, a totem even, for the community. In some jurisdictions, you know, like Slovakia, they seem to be less relevant to what's, you know, going on in the public arena. But again, it's a fundamental law of a nation. And as long as we have nation states, we're going to have national constitution, and naturally so.
0: And that's an interesting thing. What is the relationship of Slovaks to the Constitution? Because we often, you know, if you watch TV or pop culture, you hear about Americans and their constitutional rights, and it's quite talked about. And I've never really met anybody in Slovakia talking about constitutional rights.
1: You haven't, because you do not practice law, as far as I know. I do, so I hear it every day. And people are well aware of the rights. They also well aware of the Strasbourg Court and the European Convention. So it does figure in, you know, in the public discourse. But true enough, the attitude is instrumental, and this goes especially for the politicians. If the Constitution can be interpreted in a way that is in my favor, you know, I'm all for the Constitution. But should it be uncomfortable for me to abide by the Constitution, then suddenly it's not that important. And maybe, you know, the general public has a similar tendency that rights, we want rights, obligations or respect for rights of other people, you know, that's when things become a little bit more difficult.
0: But this seems like a great thing that it stops the politicians from acting too hastily, and it creates public debate if they have to change the Constitution to do anything. So this seems like a good way for people to be protected or people to be involved.
1: Ideally, yes. If that's what happens, then yeah, I mean, it's a good thing. And sometimes it does happen. But again, as I said before, the Constitution is often, you know, used as a tool of political communication, as a tool of just, you know, making yourself visible within the political arena. And what's important is that the actual rules, the rules are actually implemented, that they find a way from law and books to law and action.
0: Is there such a thing as a perfect constitution?
1: In Aristotle's works, yes, in Plato's work too. So in theory, you have ideal forms of government. But as I said, a living constitution always reflects the wider cultural variables at play, and in a way, if I may say so, reflects the nation's soul. And is there a perfect nation?
0: And is there something, in your opinion, that the Constitution does miss, or that there is something that needs to be updated or improved in this Constitution?
1: Not really. I mean, as I said, the level of protection of fundamental rights is right up to the continental standard. Well, we're not lacking anything important in that respect. And the other pillar of a constitution, that is the relations between the different governmental authorities, you have the Constitutional Court to fill in any gaps. There are gaps. There are rules that should be adjusted, that should be reviewed, considered, and possibly redrafted. But in the end, whatever you do with rules, it's the people who implement them. And I think that is where the core of the problem, if there is any, lies.
0: Thanks very much to Marika Antashova, Vincent Bojnak, and Radoslav Prochazka for taking the time to talk with us. If you'd like to hear the full interviews, they're available on your podcast apps. 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Thanks as usual to our sound technician Romana Šundilikova for making me look so good. This is Ben Pasco signing off. Until next time, do počutia.

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1: V4 and Japan hold talks in Slovakia. Slovakia marks Constitution Day. And new school year begins with major reform. Slovakia hosted a meeting of the Visegrad 4 foreign ministers with Japanese foreign minister Toshimitsu Motegi on Tuesday. The talks in Tomášov will be the first ministerial event under Slovakia's current presidency of the V4. Slovak foreign minister Juraj Blanár said the meeting aims to renew regular political dialogue between the V4 and Japan after a five-year break. Discussions focused on political and economic relations, security, and foreign policy, as well as the future of EU-Japan cooperation. During a separate meeting with the Japanese foreign minister, Prime Minister Robert Fico expressed an ambition to raise Slovak-Japanese relations to the level of a strategic partnership. He described Japan as one of Slovakia's most important and reliable partners in Asia. Fico highlighted investment and industrial modernization, including Nippon Steel's acquisition of U.S. Steel Košice. Motegi's visit is the first by a Japanese foreign minister to Slovakia in 19 years. Slovakia is marking Constitution Day, commemorating the adoption of the country's constitution on the 1st of September 1992. The Constitutional Court described it as the fundamental legal document defining Slovakia's democratic values, principles, and the protection of individual rights and freedoms. President Peter Pellegrini said the Constitution has proved to be a high-quality and lasting document whose fundamental framework has remained relevant for more than three decades. He rejected calls to rewrite it completely, while acknowledging that amendments may sometimes be necessary. Pellegrini stressed that constitutional changes should not be made for short-term political purposes and called for broader political consensus, including agreement with at least part of the opposition. The 1st of September remains a national holiday in Slovakia, although it is no longer a day off work. The Children's University Hospital in Banská Bystrica is developing its own genetic diagnostics and laboratory facilities for pediatric oncology. Tests currently carried out mainly abroad could soon be performed directly at the hospital, providing results several times faster and at a lower cost. Around 200 children are diagnosed with cancer in Slovakia every year, with about a quarter treated in Banská Bystrica. The new diagnostics should help doctors identify genetic predispositions and select more targeted treatments with fewer side effects. So far, the new method has been tested on 16 patients. The hospital also plans to modernize its

0: additional training, and a rehabilitation program, while a fourth will result in the loss of a driving license. Electric scooters faster than 25 kilometers per hour will be banned, while slower ones will generally have to use roads. Pedestrians will also be prohibited from using mobile phones while crossing pedestrian crossings.
1: Topical issue.
0: Around 760,000 primary and secondary school students are returning to classrooms in Slovakia on the 1st of September after the summer holidays. More than 57,000 children will start primary school for the first time, while around 65,000 teachers are also returning to schools. The new school year brings major changes, as all primary schools begin implementing the new national curriculum, starting with first-year pupils. The reform places greater emphasis on critical thinking, practical skills, problem-solving, communication and teamwork. Education Minister Tomáš Drucker said schools should prepare children for real life, not simply for their next test. He stressed that students should not only memorize information, but also understand it and be able to apply their knowledge in practice. The reform also responds to the growing role of artificial intelligence and other technologies. Drucker said schools should teach children how to use technology responsibly while remaining safe and aware of its risks.
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0: Welcome to Slovakia Today on Radio Slovakia International. I'm your host, Ben Pasco. With me, as usual, for this Tuesday edition is Romana Šunduliková at the sound desk. It is the 1st of September. Summer is over. School is starting. Parents across Slovakia are rejoicing. September the 1st is also special since it is an official state holiday / Memorial Day. Until 2024, it was actually a bank holiday. September the 1st in Slovakia is Den Ústavy Slovenskej republiky, Constitution Day. Today, we commemorate the adoption of the Slovak Constitution in 1992, which led to the sovereign statehood of Slovakia and the eventual dissolution of Czechoslovakia. In honor of Constitution Day, today's show is going to be about the Slovak Constitution. My colleague, Marika Antašová, talked with Vincent Bujnák, the deputy head of the Department of Constitutional Law at the Faculty of Law of Comenius University in Bratislava, and also an external advisor at the Constitutional Court. And I'll go back to 2022, when I talked with constitutional expert Radoslav Prochádzka, who discussed the history of the Slovak Constitution and explained how it works in Slovakia today. To start off today's show, Vincent Bujnák tells us about the Constitution and how it works.
1: Our Constitution was passed in 1992, and it contains provisions regarding separation of powers and also provisions regarding human rights. And when it comes to a comparative perspective, our Constitution has so-called negative record because our Constitution has the lowest rigidity in the whole European Union. So when we are talking about the rigidity, it means that every modern state usually in European Union protects its constitution against changes, against amendments. And you have four ways how you can protect your constitution against changes, against amendments. And the first possibility is so-called Irish model. The Irish model is based on a referendum. So in order to have a constitutional amendment, you need to have a mandatory referendum. The second model is called Scandinavian model. It is based on the idea that people should have their say through elections. And when you want to have a constitutional amendment, first the parliament passes the constitutional amendment, then you have elections, and afterwards the newly created parliament either approves the constitutional amendment or rejects the constitutional amendment. So because of this, you have a high degree of rigidity. The third model can be described as so-called Czech model. It is based on an idea that you have two chambers of parliament and you need to ratify the constitutional amendment in both.

chambers of parliament, and we do not have this model because our parliament in Slovakia is unicameral, right? And in unicameral parliament, usually in European Union, you have the provision which is saying that in order to have a constitutional amendment, you need to pass it by 2/3 majority. And in Slovakia, we have 3/5 majority. 3/5 majority out of 150 members of parliament means that 90 members of parliament can pass constitutional amendment. And if we look into other countries, then the 2/3 majority means that it is a higher degree of rigidity. So this is the problem of our constitution, that it is not protected against sudden changes, because you can have a constitutional amendment in a couple of hours, because the constitution is saying who can initiate the amendment and what is the necessary majority for approval of the amendment. But the process is left on statutory legislation, and the problem is that our constitution could be amended in a couple of hours. And this was the case in 2011. It was an infamous case of a constitutional amendment which enables a government without the confidence of the parliament to operate without a time limit on limited basis powers, but indefinitely. And such a government without the confidence of the parliament can act on a confidence borrowed from the president of the republic. But since we are a parliamentary form of republic, it means that one of the key pillars of parliamentary form of government is being ignored, because in the parliamentary form of government, the government needs to have confidence of the parliament, because parliament is elected directly by the people. So this was a very unwise constitutional amendment, which was passed in 2011 in a couple of hours, in 3 or 4 hours. So when we are talking in public discourse about protection of soil, protection of cash, or protection of pension system, nobody has ever talked about protection of the constitution itself, right? And why is it so important to protect the constitution? Because this issue is directly connected to the issue of membership of Slovakia in the European Union. Because when Slovakia became a member in the European Union, we had a referendum in 2003, and this valid referendum created a constitutional rule, or a rule with constitutional power, which is saying that Slovakia is a member state of the European Union. And many people think that in order to exit the European Union, to have so-called Slovexit, you need to have another referendum. It is not true, because according to our constitution, a valid referendum result can be overruled or can be repealed by a constitutional act, right? So it means that if we have a certain Eurosceptic group in parliament in the future, the Eurosceptic group could achieve the Slovexit using a constitutional act, and it means that 90 members of our parliament can achieve withdrawal of Slovakia from the European Union, which is quite scary, to be frank, because 90 members of parliament can repeal the result of a valid referendum from 2003. So in order to protect not only our constitution, but also our membership in the European Union, it is extremely necessary to protect the whole constitutional process, because when the constitutional process is easy to achieve, you can easily repeal our membership in the European Union using constitutional act, which could be enacted by 90 members of parliament. So everybody should be aware of this, and this should be repeatedly noted in the public discourse.

0: Bratislav Prochazka is a constitutional lawyer and regarded as one of the top constitutional experts in Slovakia. In 2022, we sat down to discuss the Slovak constitution and how it was created. Mr. Prochazka began by discussing what the Slovak constitution is based on.
1: The Slovak constitution was adopted and came into effect during the federal state of Czechoslovakia. So we had two constitutions in place at the same time, the federal one, and then the new constitution establishing Slovakia as an independent country. This went on for a few months, and then January 1st, 1993, Slovakia became an independent country. The constitution was adopted in a somewhat controversial procedure because before the elections, it was said that people will have a say whether to separate from the Czech Republic or whether to have a different form of arrangements. And then suddenly, within a few months or even weeks, a new constitution was drafted and promulgated in parliament. But it's behind us. We've been implementing the constitution for three decades. And I think that, you know, the past is in the past.
0: We often hear about amendments to the constitution and trying to amend it. I read somewhere it's been amended 176 times. Is this normal because it's a young constitution, or is this something special for Slovakia?
1: 176 times is totally exaggerated. More than 30 amendments have been adopted to change or complement the constitution. Even that number is too high. I mean, proposing constitutional amendments became a form of political communication. You know, political parties, when they wanted to show people that they care about an issue, very often they just said, we need to enshrine it in the constitution. So you have provisions there that are not really fit for a constitution, a fundamental law of the nation. But also, I mean, it became a common practice. Recently, the tempo is a bit slower than it used to be, but usually towards the end of the electoral term, it happens again because people need to, you know, present themselves and address the electorate. So there will be other constitutional amendments drafted and possibly also promulgated before this electoral term is over.
0: Constitution is 30 years old. Some constitutions are much older. Is a constitution a living thing? Does it need to be changed over time? You know, in 30 years, even just 30 years, a lot has changed. Do constitutions need to change with the times?
1: Well, you have, you know, the example of the United States Constitution that is much more stable. You still have a fair number of amendments to either the Constitution or the Bill of Rights. Here, you know, it happened within 30 years. But, I mean, the Constitution is definitely a living organism, but also the way it is applied is somewhat more important than what the black letter law says. And one thing specific, I think, to continental Europe is the reach of the European Convention on Human Rights and Fundamental Freedoms. I mean, as regards, and this also applies to the United States, as regards, you know, the delineation, the regulation of fundamental rights, you have one sentence, two sentences, which cannot cover all the nuances of that right. So obviously you need courts to elaborate on what those rights actually mean in that or another context. And I think that the text of the Constitution itself, as regards fundamental rights, is not as important as the case law that relates to that law. So the Constitution is a living organism, at least in the sense that it needs interpretation, it needs implementation, and you have courts for that. In the United States, it's the Supreme Court. Here, it's the Constitutional Court that, you know, is charged with protecting the Constitution in all its aspects.
0: And what is the difference between the Najvyšší súd, or the highest court, and the Ústavný súd, the Constitutional Court?
1: Right. The Supreme Court is the highest instance of the so-called general courts, and the Constitutional Court is a specialized court, the powers of which relate specifically to constitutional review, whether abstract review, that is examining the constitutionality of legal acts like statutes, and then also the constitutionality, which is concrete review, constitutionality of individual decisions. by the courts. The standing is limited. You need to be represented by a qualified lawyer. You know, it's very difficult actually to succeed at the constitutional court. But yes, it's a different venue.
0: And we often hear about the president sending bills to the constitutional court to get them approved. Is it just the president who can do this, or in what cases can things be sent to the constitutional court?
1: That's a good question. In fact, the president is not the authority that is most frequently going to the constitutional court. Rather, it's usually the parliamentary opposition. So you have the president, you have the government, you have the parliamentary opposition, you have the prosecutor general, and you have the ombudsperson who can apply to the constitutional court to rule on the conformity of a statute to the Constitution.
0: I found a quote on the internet from someone named Jan Drognetz, a lawyer, and it's saying that because the Constitution is based on past Constitution and based on the Czechoslovak Constitution of 1920, there are many parts that are hard, if not impossible, to implement today. Is this true? Does the Constitution have parts that are useless or unimplementable?
1: Well, some parts may be obsolete or not really practical, but Jan Drognetz is a reputed constitutional scholar, and he's a former judge of the Constitutional Court. He wrote a big commentary on the Constitution. There is some inspiration with the first Czechoslovak Constitution. There is some inspiration with the French Constitution, German Constitution. There's all kinds of sources that show in the text of the Constitution. But in general, you know, it's always subject to interpretation by the Constitutional Court. And as regards fundamental rights, I think the most important source nowadays is the Strasbourg Court, the European Court for Human Rights.
0: And this court is above the Slovak Constitutional Court, or where does the Slovak Constitutional Court fit into in terms of European politics?
1: I mean, we could be talking for hours about this, but in a way, in a practical way, yes, because and it happens, unfortunately, it happens quite often that the Strasbourg court says that the Constitutional Court did not afford protection that it should have afforded the applicant. You know, that the decision, including a decision by the Constitutional Court, did not do justice to the convention, to the rights enshrined in the convention. So in this way, yes, you know, this particular international court is above the domestic authorities. But again, it's very difficult to succeed there. The number of cases they deal with is immense. So they have a tendency to dismiss many applications.
0: And we mentioned Europe and it's more globalized the world. What's the future of national constitutions? Are they coming to an end? Do we need more, I don't know, supranational constitutions, or are national constitutions still very important?
1: Again, I mean, this opens a very big space for further consideration. But national constitutions are also a reflection of the cultural variables in place in the given nations. And in some jurisdictions, you see more respect for the Constitution. It serves as a kind of an anchor, a totem even, for the community. In some jurisdictions, you know, like Slovakia, they seem to be less relevant to what's, you know, going on in the public arena. But again, it's a fundamental law of a nation. And as long as we have nation states, we're going to have national constitution, and naturally so.
0: And that's an interesting, what is the relationship of Slovaks to the Constitution? Because we often, you know, if you watch TV or pop culture, you hear about Americans and their constitutional rights, and it's quite talked about. And I've never really met anybody in Slovakia talking about constitutional rights.
1: You haven't, because you do not practice law. As far as I know, I do. So I hear it every day. And people are well aware of the rights. They're also well aware of the Strasbourg Court and the European Convention. So it does figure in, you know, in the public discourse. But true enough, the attitude is instrumental. And this goes especially for the politicians. If the Constitution can be interpreted in a way that is in my favor, you know, I'm all for the Constitution. But should it be uncomfortable for me to abide by the Constitution, then suddenly it's not that important. And maybe, you know, the general public has a similar tendency that rights, we want rights, obligations or respect for rights of other people, you know, that's when things become a little bit more difficult.
0: But this seems like a great thing that it stops the politicians from acting too hastily, and it creates public debate if they have to change the Constitution to do anything. So this seems like a good way for people to be protected or people to be involved.
1: Ideally, yes. If that's what happens, then yeah, I mean, it's a good thing. And sometimes it does happen. But again, as I said before, the Constitution is often, you know, used as a tool of political communication, as a tool of just, you know, making yourself visible within the political arena. And what's important is that the actual rules, the rules are actually implemented, that they find a way from law and books to law and action.
0: Is there such a thing as a perfect constitution?
1: In Aristotle's works, yes, in Plato's work too. So in theory, you have ideal forms of government. But as I said, a living constitution always reflects the wider cultural variables at play, and in a way, if I may say so, reflects the nation's soul. And is there a perfect nation?
0: And is there something, in your opinion, that the Constitution does miss, or that there is something that needs to be updated or improved in this Constitution?
1: Not really. I mean, as I said, the level of protection of fundamental rights is right up to the continental standard. Well, we're not lacking anything important in that respect. And the other pillar of a constitution, that is the relations between the different governmental authorities, you have the constitutional court to fill in any gaps. There are gaps. There are rules that should be adjusted, that should be reviewed, considered, and possibly redrafted. But in the end, whatever you do with rules, it's the people who implement them. And I think that is where the core of the problem, if there is any, lies.
0: Thanks very much to Marika Antashova, Vincent Bujnak, and Radoslav Prochazka for taking the time to talk with us. 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Thanks as usual to our sound technician Romana Shundilikova for making me look so good. This is Ben Pasco signing off. Until next time, do počutia.

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1: V4 and Japan hold talks in Slovakia. Slovakia marks Constitution Day. And new school year begins with major reform. Slovakia hosted a meeting of the Visegrad 4 foreign ministers with Japanese foreign minister Toshimitsu Motegi on Tuesday. The talks in Tomášov will be the first ministerial event under Slovakia's current presidency of the V4. Slovak foreign minister Juraj Blanár said the meeting aims to renew regular political dialogue between the V4 and Japan after a five-year break. Discussions focused on political and economic relations, security, and foreign policy, as well as the future of EU-Japan cooperation. During a separate meeting with the Japanese foreign minister, Prime Minister Robert Fico expressed an ambition to raise Slovak-Japanese relations to the level of a strategic partnership. He described Japan as one of Slovakia's most important and reliable partners in Asia. Fico highlighted investment and industrial modernization, including Nippon Steel's acquisition of U.S. Steel Košice. Motegi's visit is the first by a Japanese foreign minister to Slovakia in 19 years. Slovakia is marking Constitution Day, commemorating the adoption of the country's constitution on the 1st of September 1992. The Constitutional Court described it as the fundamental legal document defining Slovakia's democratic values, principles, and the protection of individual rights and freedoms. President Peter Pellegrini said the Constitution has proved to be a high-quality and lasting document whose fundamental framework has remained relevant for more than three decades. He rejected calls to rewrite it completely, while acknowledging that amendments may sometimes be necessary. Pellegrini stressed that constitutional changes should not be made for short-term political purposes and called for broader political consensus, including agreement with at least part of the opposition. The 1st of September remains a national holiday in Slovakia, although it is no longer a day off work. The Children's University Hospital in Banská Bystrica is developing its own genetic diagnostics and laboratory facilities for pediatric oncology. Tests currently carried out mainly abroad could soon be performed directly at the hospital, providing results several times faster and at a lower cost. Around 200 children are diagnosed with cancer in Slovakia every year, with about a quarter treated in Banská Bystrica. The new diagnostics should help doctors identify genetic predispositions and select more targeted treatments with fewer side effects. So far, the new method has been tested on 16 patients. The hospital also plans to modernize its infusion equipment to reduce the frequent alarms that disturb young patients, particularly during sleep. Both projects will be developed with the support of the Svetielko Nádeje Association. Major changes to Slovakia's traffic rules take effect on the 1st of September, affecting drivers, pedestrians, and electric scooter users. Penalties for serious and repeated offenses will also increase. Drivers exceeding the speed limit in build-up areas by more than 50 km per hour could face fines up to €1,300. Three serious offenses within 12 months will require additional training and a rehabilitation program, while a fourth will result in the loss of a driving license. Electric scooters faster than 25 km per hour will be banned, while slower ones will generally have to use roads. Pedestrians will also be prohibited from using mobile phones while crossing pedestrian crossings.
0: Topical issue.
1: Around 760,000 primary and secondary school students are returning to classrooms in Slovakia on the 1st of September after the summer holidays. More than 57,000 children will start primary school for the first time, while around 65,000 teachers are also returning to schools. The new school year brings major changes, as all primary schools begin implementing the new national curriculum, starting with first-year pupils. The reform places greater emphasis on critical thinking, practical skills, problem-solving, communication and teamwork. Education Minister Tomáš Drucker said schools should prepare children for real life, not simply for their next test. He stressed that students should not only memorize information, but also understand it and be able to apply their knowledge in practice. The reform also responds to the growing role of artificial

0: the sound desk. It is the 1st of September. Summer is over. School is starting. Parents across Slovakia are rejoicing. September the 1st is also special since it is an official state holiday / Memorial Day. Until 2024, it was actually a bank holiday. September the 1st in Slovakia is Den Ústavy Slovenskej republiky, Constitution Day. Today, we commemorate the adoption of the Slovak Constitution in 1992, which led to the sovereign statehood of Slovakia and the eventual dissolution of Czechoslovakia. In honor of Constitution Day, today's show is going to be about the Slovak Constitution. My colleague, Marika Antašová, talked with Vincent Bujnák, the deputy head of the Department of Constitutional Law at the Faculty of Law of Comenius University in Bratislava, and also an external advisor at the Constitutional Court. And I'll go back to 2022, when I talked with constitutional expert Radoslav Prochádzka, who discussed the history of the Slovak Constitution and explained how it works in Slovakia today. To start off today's show, Vincent Bujnák tells us about the Constitution and how it works.
1: Our constitution was passed in 1992, and it contains provisions regarding separation of powers and also provisions regarding human rights. And when it comes to a comparative perspective, our constitution has so-called negative record because our constitution has the lowest rigidity in the whole European Union. So when we are talking about the rigidity, it means that every modern state usually in European Union protects its constitution against changes, against amendments. And you have four ways how you can protect your constitution against changes, against amendments. And the first possibility is so-called Irish model. The Irish model is based on a referendum. So in order to have a constitutional amendment, you need to have a mandatory referendum. The second model is called Scandinavian model. It is based on the idea that people should have their say through elections. And when you want to have a constitutional amendment, first the parliament passes the constitutional amendment, then you have elections, and afterwards the newly created parliament either approves the constitutional amendment or rejects the constitutional amendment. So because of this, you have a high degree of rigidity. The third model can be described as so-called Czech model. It is based on an idea that you have two chambers of parliament and you need to ratify the constitutional amendment in both chambers of parliament. And we do not have this model because our parliament in Slovakia is unicameral, right? And in unicameral parliament, usually in European Union, you have the provision which is saying that in order to have constitutional amendment, you need to pass it by two-thirds majority. And in Slovakia, we have three-fifths majority. Three-fifths majority out of 150 members of parliament means that 90 members of parliament can pass constitutional amendment. And if we look into other countries, then the two-thirds majority means that it is a higher degree of rigidity. So this is the problem of our constitution, that it is not protected against sudden changes, because you can have a constitutional amendment in a couple of hours, because the constitution is saying who can initiate the amendment and what is the necessary majority for approval of the amendment. But the process is left on statutory legislation, and the problem is that our constitution could be amended in a couple of hours. And this was the case in 2011. It was an infamous case of a constitutional amendment which enables a government without the confidence of the parliament to operate without a time limit on limited basis powers, but indefinitely. And such a government without the confidence of the parliament can act on a confidence borrowed from the president of the republic. But since we are a parliamentary form of republic, it means that one of the key pillars of parliamentary form of government is being ignored, because in parliamentary form of government, the government needs to have confidence of the parliament, because parliament is elected directly by the people. So this was a very unwise constitutional amendment, which was passed

in 2011 in a couple of hours, in 3 or 4 hours. So when we are talking in public discourse about protection of soil, protection of cash, or protection of pension system, nobody has ever talked about protection of the constitution itself, right? And why is it so important to protect the constitution? Because this issue is directly connected to the issue of membership of Slovakia in the European Union. Because when Slovakia became a member in the European Union, we had a referendum in 2003, and this valid referendum created a constitutional rule, or a rule with constitutional power, which is saying that Slovakia is a member state of the European Union. And many people think that in order to exit the European Union, to have so-called Slovexit, you need to have another referendum. It is not true, because according to our constitution, a valid referendum result can be overruled or can be repealed by a constitutional act, right? So it means that if we have a certain Eurosceptic group in parliament in the future, the Eurosceptic group could achieve the Slovexit using a constitutional act, and it means that 90 members of our parliament can achieve withdrawal of Slovakia from the European Union, which is quite scary, to be frank, because 90 members of parliament can repeal the result of a valid referendum from 2003. So in order to protect not only our constitution, but also our membership in the European Union, it is extremely necessary to protect the whole constitutional process, because when the constitutional process is easy to achieve, you can easily repeal our membership in the European Union using constitutional act, which could be enacted by 90 members of parliament. So everybody should be aware of this, and this should be repeatedly noted in the public discourse.

0: Bratislav Prochazka is a constitutional lawyer and regarded as one of the top constitutional experts in Slovakia. In 2022, we sat down to discuss the Slovak constitution and how it was created. Mr. Prochazka began by discussing what the Slovak constitution is based on.
1: The Slovak constitution was adopted and came into effect during the federal state of Czechoslovakia. So we had two constitutions in place at the same time, the federal one, and then the new constitution establishing Slovakia as an independent country. This went on for a few months, and then January 1st, 1993, Slovakia became an independent country. The constitution was adopted in a somewhat controversial procedure because before the elections, it was said that people will have a say whether to separate from the Czech Republic or whether to have a different form of arrangements. And then suddenly, within a few months or even weeks, a new constitution was drafted and promulgated in parliament. But it's behind us. We've been implementing the constitution for three decades. And I think that, you know, the past is in the past.
0: We often hear about amendments to the constitution and trying to amend it. I read somewhere it's been amended 176 times. Is this normal because it's a young constitution, or is this something special for Slovakia?
1: 176 times is totally exaggerated. More than 30 amendments have been adopted to change or complement the constitution. Even that number is too high. I mean, proposing constitutional amendments became a form of political communication. You know, political parties, when they wanted to show people that they care about an issue, very often they just said, we need to enshrine it in the constitution. So you have provisions there that are not really fit for a constitution, a fundamental law of the nation. But also, I mean, it became a common practice. Recently, the tempo is a bit slower than it used to be, but usually towards the end of the electoral term, it happens again because people need to, you know, present themselves and address the electorate. So there will be other constitutional amendments drafted and possibly also promulgated before this electoral term is over.
0: Constitution is 30 years old. Some constitutions are much older. Is a constitution a living thing? Does it need to be changed over time? You know, in 30 years, even just 30 years, a lot has changed. Do constitutions need to change with the times?
1: Well, you have, you know, the example of the United States Constitution that is much more stable. You still have a fair number of amendments to either the Constitution or the Bill of Rights. Here, you know, it happened within 30 years. But, I mean, the Constitution is definitely a living organism, but also the way it is applied is somewhat more important than what the black letter law says. And one thing specific, I think, to continental Europe is the reach of the European Convention on Human Rights and Fundamental Freedoms. I mean, as regards, and this also applies to the United States, as regards, you know, the delineation, the regulation of fundamental rights, you have one sentence, two sentences, which cannot cover all the nuances of that right. So obviously you need courts to elaborate on what those rights actually mean in that or another context. And I think that the text of the Constitution itself, as regards fundamental rights, is not as important as the case law that relates to that law. So the Constitution is a living organism, at least in the sense that it needs interpretation, it needs implementation, and you have courts for that. In the United States, it's the Supreme Court. Here, it's the Constitutional Court that, you know, is charged with protecting the Constitution in all its aspects.
0: And what is the difference between the Najvyšší súd, the highest court, and the Ústavný súd, the Constitutional Court?
1: Right. The Supreme Court is the highest instance of the so-called general courts, and the Constitutional Court is a specialized court, the powers of which relate specifically to constitutional review, whether abstract review, that is examining the constitutionality of legal acts, like statutes, and then also the constitutionality, which is concrete review, constitutionality of individual decisions, by the courts. The standing is limited. You need to be represented by a qualified lawyer. You know, it's very difficult actually to succeed at the constitutional court. But yes, it's a different venue.
0: And we often hear about the president sending bills to the constitutional court to get them approved. Is it just the president who can do this, or in what cases can things be sent to the constitutional court?
1: That's a good question. In fact, the president is not the authority that is most frequently going to the constitutional court. Rather, it's usually the parliamentary opposition. So you have the president, you have the government, you have the parliamentary opposition, you have the prosecutor general, and you have the ombudsperson who can apply to the constitutional court to rule on the conformity of a statute to the Constitution.
0: I found a quote on the internet from someone named Jan Drognetz, a lawyer, and it's saying that because the Constitution is based on past Constitution and based on the Czechoslovak Constitution of 1920, there are many parts that are hard, if not impossible, to implement today. Is this true? Does the Constitution have parts that are useless or unimplementable?
1: Well, some parts may be obsolete or not really practical, but Jan Drognetz is a reputed constitutional scholar, and he's a former judge of the Constitutional Court. He wrote a big commentary on the Constitution. There is some inspiration with the first Czechoslovak Constitution. There is some inspiration with the French Constitution, German Constitution. There are all kinds of sources that show in the text of the Constitution. But in general, you know, it's always subject to interpretation by the Constitutional Court. And as regards fundamental rights, I think the most important source nowadays is the Strasbourg Court, the European Court for Human Rights.
0: And this court is above the Slovak Constitutional Court, or where does the Slovak Constitutional Court fit into in terms of European politics?
1: I mean, we could be talking for hours about this, but in a way, in a practical way, yes, because and it happens, unfortunately, it happens quite often that the Strasbourg Court says that the Constitutional Court did not afford protection that it should have afforded the applicant. You know, that the decision, including a decision by the Constitutional Court, did not do justice to the convention, to the rights enshrined in the convention. So in this way, yes, you know, this particular international court is above the domestic authorities. But again, it's very difficult to succeed there. The number of cases they deal with is immense. So they have a tendency to dismiss many applications.
0: And we mentioned Europe, and it's more globalized the world. What's the future of national constitutions? Are they coming to an end? Do we need more, I don't know, supranational constitutions, or are national constitutions still very important?
1: Again, I mean, this opens a very big space for further consideration. But national constitutions are also a reflection of the cultural variables in place in the given nations. And in some jurisdictions, you see more respect for the Constitution. It serves as a kind of an anchor, a totem even, for the community. In some jurisdictions, you know, like Slovakia, they seem to be less relevant to what's, you know, going on in the public arena. But again, it's a fundamental law of a nation. And as long as we have nation states, we're going to have national constitution, and naturally so.
0: And that's an interesting, what is the relationship of Slovaks to the Constitution? Because we often, you know, if you watch TV or pop culture, you hear about Americans and their constitutional rights, and it's quite talked about. And I've never really met anybody in Slovakia talking about constitutional rights.
1: You haven't, because you do not practice law. As far as I know, I do. So I hear it every day. And people are well aware of the rights. They're also well aware of the Strasbourg Court and the European Convention. So it does figure in the public discourse. But true enough, the attitude is instrumental. And this goes especially for the politicians. If the Constitution can be interpreted in a way that is in my favor, you know, I'm all for the Constitution. But should it be uncomfortable for me to abide by the Constitution, then suddenly it's not that important. And maybe, you know, the general public has a similar tendency that rights, we want rights, obligations or respect for rights of other people, you know, that's when things become a little bit more difficult.
0: But this seems like a great thing that it stops the politicians from acting too hastily, and it creates public debate if they have to change the Constitution to do anything. So this seems like a good way for people to be protected or people to be involved.
1: Ideally, yes. If that's what happens, then yeah, I mean, it's a good thing. And sometimes it does happen. But again, as I said before, the Constitution is often, you know, used as a tool of political communication, as a tool of just, you know, making yourself visible within the political arena. And what's important is that the actual rules, the rules are actually implemented, that they find a way from law and books to law and action.
0: Is there such a thing as a perfect constitution?
1: In Aristotle's works, yes, in Plato's work too. So in theory, you have ideal forms of government. But as I said, a living constitution always reflects the wider cultural variables at play, and in a way, if I may say so, reflects the nation's soul. And is there a perfect nation?
0: And is there something, in your opinion, that the Constitution does miss, or that there is something that needs to be updated or improved in this Constitution?
1: Not really. I mean, as I said, the level of protection of fundamental rights is right up to the continental standard. Well, we're not lacking anything important in that respect. And the other pillar of a constitution, that is the relations between the different governmental authorities, you have the constitutional court to fill in any gaps. There are gaps. There are rules that should be adjusted, that should be reviewed, considered, and possibly redrafted. But in the end, whatever you do with rules, it's the people who implement them. And I think that is where the core of the problem, if there is any, lies.
0: Thanks very much to Marika Antashova, Vincent Bojnak, and Radoslav Prochazka for taking the time to talk with us. If you'd like to hear the full interviews, they're available on your podcast apps. 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Thanks as usual to our sound technician Romana Shundilikova for making me look so good. This is Ben Pasco signing off. Until next time, do pochutia.

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1: V4 and Japan hold talks in Slovakia. Slovakia marks Constitution Day. And new school year begins with major reform. Slovakia hosted a meeting of the Visegrad 4 foreign ministers with Japanese foreign minister Toshimitsu Motegi on Tuesday. The talks in Tomášov will be the first ministerial event under Slovakia's current presidency of the V4. Slovak foreign minister Juraj Blanár said the meeting aims to renew regular political dialogue between the V4 and Japan after a five-year break. Discussions focused on political and economic relations, security, and foreign policy, as well as the future of EU-Japan cooperation. During a separate meeting with the Japanese foreign minister, Prime Minister Robert Fico expressed an ambition to raise Slovak-Japanese relations to the level of a strategic partnership. He described Japan as one of Slovakia's most important and reliable partners in Asia. Fico highlighted investment and industrial modernization, including Nippon Steel's acquisition of U.S. Steel Košice. Motegi's visit is the first by a Japanese foreign minister to Slovakia in 19 years. Slovakia is marking Constitution Day, commemorating the adoption of the country's constitution on the 1st of September 1992. The Constitutional Court described it as the fundamental legal document defining Slovakia's democratic values, principles, and the protection of individual rights and freedoms. President Peter Pellegrini said the Constitution has proved to be a high-quality and lasting document whose fundamental framework has remained relevant for more than three decades. He rejected calls to rewrite it completely, while acknowledging that amendments may sometimes be necessary. Pellegrini stressed that constitutional changes should not be made for short-term political purposes and called for broader political consensus, including agreement with at least part of the opposition. The 1st of September remains a national holiday in Slovakia, although it is no longer a day off work. The Children's University Hospital in Banská Bystrica is developing its own genetic diagnostics and laboratory facilities for pediatric oncology. Tests currently carried out mainly abroad could soon be performed directly at the hospital, providing results several times faster and at a lower cost. Around 200 children are diagnosed with cancer in Slovakia every year, with about a quarter treated in Banská Bystrica. The new diagnostics should help doctors identify genetic predispositions and select more targeted treatments with fewer side effects. So far, the new method has been tested on 16 patients. The hospital also plans to modernize its infusion equipment to reduce the frequent alarms that disturb young patients, particularly during sleep. Both projects will be developed with the support of the Svetielko Nádeje Association. Major changes to Slovakia's traffic rules take effect on the 1st of September, affecting drivers, pedestrians, and electric scooter users. Penalties for serious and repeated offenses will also increase. Drivers exceeding the speed limit in build-up areas by more than 50 km per hour could face fines up to €1,300. Three serious offenses within 12 months will require additional training and a rehabilitation program, while a fourth will result in the loss of a driving license. Electric scooters faster than 25 km per hour will be banned, while slower ones will generally have to use roads. Pedestrians will also be prohibited from using mobile phones while crossing pedestrian crossings.
0: Topical issue.
1: Around 760,000 primary and secondary school students are returning to classrooms in Slovakia on the 1st of September after the summer holidays. More than 57,000 children will start primary school for the first time, while around 65,000 teachers are also returning to schools. The new school year brings major changes, as all primary schools begin implementing the new national curriculum, starting with first-year pupils. The reform places greater emphasis on critical thinking, practical skills, problem solving, communication and teamwork. Education Minister Tomáš Drucker said schools should prepare children for real life, not simply for their next test. He stressed that students should not only memorize information, but also understand it and be able to apply their knowledge in practice. The reform also responds to the growing role of artificial intelligence and other technologies. Drucker said, schools should teach children how to use technology responsibly while remaining safe and aware of its risks.
2: The news was compiled from Slovak press agencies and other media. 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

0: Welcome to Slovakia Today on Radio Slovakia International. I'm your host, Ben Pasco. With me, as usual, for this Tuesday edition is Romana Šundilíková at the sound desk. It is the 1st of September. Summer is over. School is starting. Parents across Slovakia are rejoicing. September the 1st is also special since it is an official state holiday / Memorial Day. Until 2024, it was actually a bank holiday. September the 1st in Slovakia is Den Ústavy Slovenskej republiky, Constitution Day. Today, we commemorate the adoption of the Slovak Constitution in 1992, which led to the sovereign statehood of Slovakia and the eventual dissolution of Czechoslovakia. In honor of Constitution Day, today's show is going to be about the Slovak Constitution. My colleague, Marika Antašová, talked with Vincent Bujnák, the deputy head of the Department of Constitutional Law at the Faculty of Law of Comenius University in Bratislava, and also an external advisor at the Constitutional Court. And I'll go back to 2022, when I talked with constitutional expert Radoslav Prochádzka, who discussed the history of the Slovak Constitution and explained how it works in Slovakia today. To start off today's show, Vincent Bujnák tells us about the Constitution and how it works.
1: Our Constitution was passed

protect your constitution against changes, against amendments. And the first possibility is so-called Irish model. The Irish model is based on a referendum. So in order to have a constitutional amendment, you need to have a mandatory referendum. The second model is called Scandinavian model. It is based on the idea that people should have their say through elections. And when you want to have a constitutional amendment, first the parliament passes the constitutional amendment, then you have elections, and afterwards the newly created parliament either approves the constitutional amendment or rejects the constitutional amendment. So because of this, you have a high degree of rigidity. The third model can be described as so-called Czech model. It is based on an idea that you have two chambers of parliament, and you need to ratify the constitutional amendment in both chambers of parliament. And we do not have this model because our parliament in Slovakia is unicameral, right? And in unicameral parliament, usually in European Union, you have the provision which is saying that in order to have constitutional amendment, you need to pass it by two-thirds majority. And in Slovakia, we have three-fifths majority. Three-fifths majority out of 150 members of parliament means that 90 members of parliament can pass constitutional amendment. And if we look into other countries, then the two-thirds majority means that it is a higher degree of rigidity. So this is the problem of our constitution, that it is not protected against sudden changes, because you can have a constitutional amendment in a couple of hours, because the constitution is saying who can initiate the amendment and what is the necessary majority for approval of the amendment. But the process is left on statutory legislation, and the problem is that our constitution could be amended in a couple of hours. And this was the case in 2011. It was an infamous case of a constitutional amendment which enables a government without the confidence of the parliament to operate without a time limit on limited basis powers, but indefinitely. And such a government without the confidence of the parliament can act on a confidence borrowed from the president of the republic. But since we are a parliamentary form of republic, it means that one of the key pillars of parliamentary form of government is being ignored, because in the parliamentary form of government, the government needs to have confidence of the parliament, because parliament is elected directly by the people. So this was a very unwise constitutional amendment, which was passed in 2011 in a couple of hours, in three or four hours. So when we are talking in public discourse about protection of soil, protection of cash, or protection of pension system, nobody has ever talked about protection of the constitution itself, right? And why is it so important to protect the constitution? Because this issue is directly connected to the issue of membership of Slovakia in the European Union. Because when Slovakia became a member in the European Union, we had a referendum in 2003, and this valid referendum created a constitutional rule, or a rule with constitutional power, which is saying that Slovakia is a member state of the European Union. And many people think that in order to exit the European Union, to have so-called Slov exit, you need to have another referendum. It is not true, because according to our constitution, a valid referendum result can be overruled or can be repealed by a constitutional act, right? So it means that if we have a certain Eurosceptic group in parliament in the future, the Eurosceptic group could achieve the Slov exit using a constitutional act, and it means that 90 members of our parliament can achieve withdrawal of Slovakia from the European Union, which is quite scary, to be frank, because 90 members of parliament can repeal the result of a valid referendum from 2003. So in order to protect not only our constitution, but also our membership in the European Union, it is extremely necessary to protect the whole

constitutional process, because when the constitutional process is easy to achieve, you can easily repeal our membership in the European Union using constitutional act, which could be enacted by 90 members of parliament. So everybody should be aware of this, and this should be repeatedly noted in the public discourse.

0: Radoslav Prochazka is a constitutional lawyer and regarded as one of the top constitutional experts in Slovakia. In 2022, we sat down to discuss the Slovak constitution and how it was created. Mr. Prochazka began by discussing what the Slovak constitution is based on.
1: The Slovak constitution was adopted and came into effect during the federal state of Czechoslovakia. So we had two constitutions in place at the same time, the federal one, and then the new constitution establishing Slovakia as an independent country. This went on for a few months, and then January 1st, 1993, Slovakia became an independent country. The constitution was adopted in a somewhat controversial procedure because before the elections, it was said that people will have a say whether to separate from the Czech Republic or whether to have a different form of arrangements. And then suddenly, within a few months or even weeks, a new constitution was drafted and promulgated in parliament. But it's behind us. We've been implementing the constitution for three decades. And I think that, you know, the past is in the past.
0: We often hear about amendments to the constitution and trying to amend it. I read somewhere it's been amended 176 times. Is this normal because it's a young constitution, or is this something special for Slovakia?
1: 176 times is totally exaggerated. More than 30 amendments have been adopted to change or complement the constitution. Even that number is too high. I mean, proposing constitutional amendments became a form of political communication. You know, political parties, when they wanted to show people that they care about an issue, very often they just said, we need to enshrine it in the constitution. So you have provisions there that are not really fit for a constitution, a fundamental law of the nation. But also, I mean, it became a common practice. Recently, the tempo is a bit slower than it used to be, but usually towards the end of the electoral term, it happens again because people need to, you know, present themselves and address the electorate. So there will be other constitutional amendments drafted and possibly also promulgated before this electoral term is over.
0: Constitution is 30 years old. Some constitutions are much older. Is a constitution a living thing? Does it need to be changed over time? You know, in 30 years, even just 30 years, a lot has changed. Do constitutions need to change with the times?
1: Well, you have, you know, the example of the United States Constitution that is much more stable. You still have a fair number of amendments to either the Constitution or the Bill of Rights. Here, you know, it happened within 30 years. But, I mean, the Constitution is definitely a living organism, but also the way it is applied is somewhat more important than what the black letter law says. And one thing specific, I think, to continental Europe is the reach of the European Convention on Human Rights and Fundamental Freedoms. I mean, as regards, and this also applies to the United States, as regards, you know, the delineation, the regulation of fundamental rights, you have one sentence, two sentences, which cannot cover all the nuances of that right. So obviously you need courts to elaborate on what those rights actually mean in that or another context. And I think that the text of the Constitution itself, as regards fundamental rights, is not as important as the case law that relates to that law. So the Constitution is a living organism, at least in the sense that it needs interpretation, it needs implementation, and you have courts for that. In the United States, it's the Supreme Court. Here, it's the Constitutional Court that, you know, is charged with protecting the Constitution in all its aspects.
0: And what is the difference between the Najvyšší súd, the highest court, and the Ústavný súd, the Constitutional Court?
1: Right. The Supreme Court is the highest instance of the so-called general courts, and the Constitutional Court is a specialized court, the powers of which relate specifically to constitutional review, whether abstract review, that is examining the constitutionality of legal acts, like statutes, and then also the constitutionality, which is concrete review, constitutionality of individual decisions, by the courts. The standing is limited. You need to be represented by a qualified lawyer. You know, it's very difficult actually to succeed at the constitutional court. But yes, it's a different venue.
0: And we often hear about the president sending bills to the constitutional court to get them approved. Is it just the president who can do this, or in what cases can things be sent to the constitutional court?
1: That's a good question. In fact, the president is not the authority that is most frequently going to the constitutional court. Rather, it's usually the parliamentary opposition. So you have the president, you have the government, you have the parliamentary opposition, you have the prosecutor general, and you have the ombudsperson who can apply to the constitutional court to rule on the conformity of a statute to the Constitution.
0: I found a quote on the internet from someone named Jan Drognetz, a lawyer, and it's saying that because the Constitution is based on past Constitution and based on the Czechoslovak Constitution of 1920, there are many parts that are hard, if not impossible, to implement today. Is this true? Does the Constitution have parts that are useless or unimplementable?
1: Well, some parts may be obsolete or not really practical, but Jan Drognetz is a reputed constitutional scholar, and he's a former judge of the Constitutional Court. He wrote a big commentary on the Constitution. There is some inspiration with the first Czechoslovak Constitution. There is some inspiration with the French Constitution, German Constitution. There are all kinds of sources that show in the text of the Constitution. But in general, you know, it's always subject to interpretation by the Constitutional Court. And as regards fundamental rights, I think the most important source nowadays is the Strasbourg Court, the European Court for Human Rights.
0: And this court is above the Slovak Constitutional Court, or where does the Slovak Constitutional Court fit into in terms of European politics?
1: I mean, we could be talking for hours about this, but in a way, in a practical way, yes. Because, and it happens, unfortunately, it happens quite often that the Strasbourg Court says that the Constitutional Court did not afford protection that it should have afforded the applicant. You know, that the decision, including a decision by the Constitutional Court, did not do justice to the convention, to the rights enshrined in the convention. So in this way, yes, you know, this particular international court is above the domestic authorities. But again, it's very difficult to succeed there. The number of cases they deal with is immense, so they have a tendency to dismiss many applications.
0: And we mentioned Europe, and it's more globalized the world. What's the future of national constitutions? Are they coming to an end? Do we need more, I don't know, supranational constitutions, or are national constitutions still very important?
1: Again, I mean, this opens a very big space for further consideration. But national constitutions are also a reflection of the cultural variables in place in the given nations. And in some jurisdictions, you see more respect for the Constitution. It serves as a kind of an anchor, a totem even, for the community. In some jurisdictions, you know, like Slovakia, they seem to be less relevant to what's, you know, going on in the public arena. But again, it's a fundamental law of a nation. And as long as we have nation states, we're going to have national constitution, and naturally so.
0: And that's an interesting thing. What is the relationship of Slovaks to the Constitution? Because we often, you know, if you watch TV or pop culture, you hear about Americans and their constitutional rights, and it's quite talked about. And I've never really met anybody in Slovakia talking about constitutional rights.
1: You haven't, because you do not practice law, as far as I know. I do, so I hear it every day. And people are well aware of the rights. They're also well aware of the Strasbourg Court and the European Convention. So it does figure in the public discourse. But true enough, the attitude is instrumental. And this goes especially for the politicians. If the Constitution can be interpreted in a way that is in my favor, you know, I'm all for the Constitution. But should it be uncomfortable for me to abide by the Constitution, then suddenly it's not that important. And maybe, you know, the general public has a similar tendency that rights, we want rights, obligations or respect for rights of other people, you know, that's when things become a little bit more difficult.
0: But this seems like a great thing that it stops the politicians from acting too hastily, and it creates public debate if they have to change the Constitution to do anything. So this seems like a good way for people to be protected or people to be involved.
1: Ideally, yes. If that's what happens, then yeah, I mean, it's a good thing. And sometimes it does happen. But again, as I said before, the Constitution is often, you know, used as a tool of political communication, as a tool of just, you know, making yourself visible within the political arena. And what's important is that the actual rules, the rules are actually implemented, that they find a way from law and books to law and action.
0: Is there such a thing as a perfect constitution?
1: In Aristotle's works, yes, in Plato's work too. So in theory, you have ideal forms of government. But as I said, a living constitution always reflects the wider cultural variables at play, and in a way, if I may say so, reflects the nation's soul. And is there a perfect nation?
0: And is there something, in your opinion, that the Constitution does miss, or that there is something that needs to be updated or improved in this Constitution?
1: Not really. I mean, as I said, the level of protection of fundamental rights is right up to the continental standard. Well, we're not lacking anything important in that respect. And the other pillar of a constitution, that is the relations between the different governmental authorities, you have the constitutional court to fill in any gaps. There are gaps. There are rules that should be adjusted, that should be reviewed, considered, and possibly redrafted. But in the end, whatever you do with rules, it's the people who implement them. And I think that is where the core of the problem, if there is any, lies.
0: Thanks very much to Marika Antashova, Vincent Bojnak, and Radoslav Prochazka for taking the time to talk with us. 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If you have any comments or questions, please let us know via social media, email, or even snail mail. Or please feel free to contact me directly at ben.pasco@stvr.sk. Thanks as usual to our sound technician Romana Šundilikova for making me look so good. This is Ben Pasco signing off. Until next time, do početia.

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1: Vision Slovakia 2040. Government approves signing of convention establishing the International Claims Commission for Ukraine. Romanian Defense Minister thanks Slovakia for deploying military radar devices. A good vision is one that aims to improve the lives of all Slovaks, and it's also one that Slovakia has the mandate and resources to implement. The head of the Slovak Academy of Sciences, SAV, Martin Venhart, stated in his speech at the National Forum presenting the Vision Slovakia 2040. He added that if reforms and investments are targeted correctly, the country can take a step forward. The vision should also be linked to a strategy, a reform and investment plan, and national, regional and partnership plans. In this context, he emphasized the importance of EU funds. The SAV head highlighted six areas of transformation that Slovakia should pursue. The first is reform of the state, aimed at helping to restore public finances to health, rethinking the tax mix for the new era, making services more accessible, and modernizing the country's territorial organization. Next comes the transformation of the economy. Slovakia must also invest in its people, whom Venhart regards as the country's greatest asset. The fourth area is health, which is important for Slovakia in terms of quality of life, economic performance, and the resilience of the population. The Slovak Academy of Sciences president emphasized that if Slovakia wants the reforms to succeed, it must actively champion mutuality, trust, and a sense of belonging. According to Venhart, the final area is security: physical, cyber, food, energy, and climate security. The state should focus on protecting infrastructure as a whole, he added. At its off-site meeting in Nitra on Wednesday, the government approved the signing of the convention establishing the International Claims Commission for Ukraine. The convention establishes an independent body that will decide on claims for compensation for damage caused by Russia's invasion of Ukraine. The Slovak Ministry of Foreign Affairs recalled that the convention establishing the Claims Commission was adopted on December 16, 2025, at a diplomatic conference in The Hague, held under the auspices of the Council of Europe. In its explanatory report, the ministry further explained that the commission's mandate will include assessing claims, including reviewing evidence and determining the extent of damage in individual cases. So far, the convention has been signed by 38 Council of Europe member states, the European Union, and Canada. In addition, seven Council of Europe member states have already ratified the convention. Under Slovak law, the convention establishing the Claims Commission is an international treaty requiring presidential approval, and the consent of the National Council of the Slovak Republic is required before it can be ratified. The Romanian Defense Minister on Tuesday thanked Slovakia and his counterpart, Robert Kaliňák, for deploying radar devices and troops to Romania. The Slovak government approved this move last week as part of the Eastern Sentry Initiative, which aims to strengthen the protection of the airspace of NATO's eastern flank member states. Up to 101 members of the Slovak armed forces are expected to take part in the Eastern Sentry operation.
0: Topical issue.
1: Slovakia received a message of congratulations from the President of the United States of America, Donald Trump, to mark Constitution Day on Tuesday, the Slovak President's office announced. They added that in a letter addressed to President Peter Pellegrini, Trump highlighted the significance of the 1st of September and dedicated his opening words to the people of Slovakia. Together with my fellow Americans, I wish you and the people of Slovakia a joyful Constitution Day on September the 1st, stated Trump in the letter. The American head of state also focused on the bilateral relations between the two countries and their roles within NATO. According to him, the United States and Slovakia are bound by more than just an alliance. The U.S. president also highlighted new opportunities for developing bilateral relations, particularly in the energy sector. According to him, a growing energy partnership and strong cooperation in the field of civil nuclear energy will strengthen Slovakia's energy security, support economic growth, and create opportunities for American and Slovak workers and businesses. Trump looks forward to further developing relations in the coming years.
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0: Welcome to Slovakia Today, a daily program from Slovakia's national public broadcaster, STVR. I'm your host, Jeremy Hill. On today's show, we're continuing our Green Slovakia series, where we spotlight projects, individuals, and collectives that are trying to make modern life more sustainable. This time, we're exploring a unique way of building a home and a community with a little help from nature.
1: It's really cozy, it's a nest, you feel in security. 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Everyone can do it.
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0: Finding a place to live in Slovakia is becoming increasingly difficult. Over the past several years, the cost of housing has risen significantly, and the latest figures from the National Bank of Slovakia show just how quickly. In 2025, housing prices rose by 12%, bringing the average price of residential property to around 2,800 euros per square meter. For younger people and those trying to establish a home of their own, that can make the prospect of owning a house feel further and further out of reach. When we talk about the cost of a house, we usually mean the price we pay for it. But there is another cost that is less visible, the environmental cost of building it. Modern construction depends heavily on materials such as concrete, steel, bricks, insulation products, and plastics. These materials have allowed us to build stronger, warmer, and more durable homes. But producing them also requires enormous amounts of energy and raw materials, and the environmental impact of buildings is substantial. According to the United Nations Environment Program, the global buildings and construction sector accounts for roughly 37% of global CO2 emissions. Materials such as cement and steel alone account for about 18% of building-related emissions. Then there is extraction and transportation of those materials, the construction process itself, and eventually what happens to the building when it reaches the end of its life. Of course, this doesn't mean that conventional construction is simply bad. We need safe, comfortable, and durable homes, and modern building materials have an important role to play. But it does raise an interesting question. Do we have to build our homes in exactly the same way we have been building them? Could a home be smaller, simpler, and more affordable, while also using materials that have a smaller impact on the environment? This is where alternative approaches to building become particularly interesting. Across Europe, people are experimenting with natural and low-impact materials such as earth, straw, wood, lime, and other locally available resources. The goal isn't necessarily to return to the past, but to reconsider what a modern home actually needs and how we can create it with fewer resources. Even in Slovakia, people are getting their hands dirty and searching for ways to live sustainably while keeping a roof over their heads. One individual trying to solve his own housing dilemma in Slovakia comes from a place better known for its wine than green building.
3: So I'm Paul from France, and 4 years I'm in Slovakia. To make it short, I just get stuck during the COVID and I fell in love with the country, so I didn't move.
0: Paul lives in Zajeva, a small village nestled in the rolling hills of

0: So I was looking where to stay, and okay, maybe I can build something just to stay here. And so before, I was very interested with this eco building of Love Shack. It's kind of straw bale house with a vegetal roof on top. But for me, it looks very difficult. And also at this time, I didn't know I will stay so long. And I wanted something simple. And by just making some research on internet, I discovered the Care Terre. And it looked like it was more simple and easy to do because you don't need special tool, no structure, do everything with the hand. So I start to have this idea. And first, my idea was to go in France to follow the internship. And also, I contact the company to know if this kind of house is okay for cold weather. And they told me yes. And in the same time, they tell me it's possible to organize workshop outside of France. And when I shared this with Eponine, my first idea was to follow the internship in France. And she said, yeah, but if it's possible to organize workshop here, why not to do it? So she kind of pushed the project to happen also, because my first idea was mainly to learn everything in France and after let's see what can I do.
1: How did the beginning look? Did you have a particular site in mind, and how did you collect the volunteers?
0: The first time it wasn't possible to make a workshop with the in partnership with the European Union like this volunteering you are visiting right now. So it was just to organize workshop in partnership with Care Terre, the company in France. So they find the participant for us.
2: Paul's project began nearly 3 years ago with help from volunteers.
3: This is my first time doing this exact task. I was only sculpturing.
2: The volunteers arrived each summer from across Europe as part of the European Solidarity Corps program.
4: I'm Didi. I'm French, but I was living in Japan, and now it's my coming back to Europe is through this program.
5: Okay, I'm Christa. I'm from Ukraine, from Odessa, and I was in Slovakia in June, and now I'm returning for this Care Terre camp, and I like it.
1: What made you decide to come for this kind of workshop?
4: The proposition was interesting to learn new things, building, farming. And in this environment, it's quite perfect, quite idyllic.
5: Oh, I don't know. For me, because I like Sekier. I was on Sekier before and I wanted to experience more. And yeah, building this was also nice. I liked it. I didn't expect to like it so much, but yeah, I did. And I don't know. I just like Sekier. I'm here for Sekier. And for people, because people on Sekier are always nice and there's always new people. So community. Yeah.
1: How did you discover this project?
4: Through Europa Youth Portal. So until you are 30, you can apply to some programs like that. And I chose the environment one to discover more things and to be more able to live later as sustainability life.
5: Oh, for me it was easy because I was asking people if I could return here, in Zajova. And as I said, there's going to be a Care Terre camp and you can go to Sekier and it's like a EAC funded. And I was like, okay, so this is how I find out. Just being in Zajova. Yeah, just like that.
1: What do you think of the experience so far? Are you learning a lot? Are you enjoying yourself?
4: Yeah, it's really nice. You discover new people, new way of life, more simple. And this kind of construction is kind of unique. So it's really interesting.
5: Oh yeah, I don't know. I think I like it. And I tried sculpturing this with this hay, and it was like relaxing, and I like this. And I think I would like to build something like this maybe later in my life. So I think it's very useful and cool.
1: Will you take this knowledge to a future home?
4: Yeah, maybe. But at least to know what exists is already a start. I think there is a lot more than we have to discover. Like straw yurt and everything like that, that are more simple, more close to nature.
1: And would you recommend this to somebody that might be interested in building a home?
5: Yeah, I think it's very useful. Yeah, because these houses are like super, I think it's super hard to build. It takes a lot of time, a lot of effort, but I think it's worth it because in the end you get this super nice, very beautiful house. But I would like to make a bigger one. Like I like this is small, but maybe the bigger ones, and like the technique is nice. So yeah, I think I think people should be doing this. Like, it's community, it's life, you get to experience.

0: this, and you get to know how the houses are actually made. So it's very nice.
1: Yeah, you would be more happy to live in a house you built and that is correspond to you, maybe.
2: Mm-hmm. Sticky surface, thanks to the mechanic Aquatch. So don't
3: Paul also received guidance from the France-based Carter organization and an experienced representative who oversaw the project, traveling to Slovakia regularly to offer assistance and lectures on the method.
2: In Breton language, Ker means the home of someone.
4: My name is Suzy Leduc, and I'm coming from the Breton part of France. I'm sculptor and natural builder. I discovered this kind of building during my wood sculpture studies, and then I went to learn better and better this technique. And the last year, I get clay building, traditional building, because in my area, in this part of Britain in France, there is a lot of very old, like 4,000 years houses. And for me, it's super important to keep to know how to build these natural buildings and super ecological and super good also against the cold and the hot.
5: Tell me about the organization that you're here on behalf of.
4: So the organization, the name is Carter. In French, it means care. In Breton language, it means the home of someone. And terre, it means the hearth. It's not a building in clay, but the building is more a pretext. It's more about a complete philosophy of a way of living with the planet and vegetation and animals and everything. So the company, Evelyn Adam, she created the company because at the beginning she was experimentating alone at home. And as an artist, architect and designer, I mean. And so she started with a lot of different fibers and so with clay. And I think that the oldest carter is around 30 years. So Evelyn Adam passed over this autumn, and the company, maybe 10 years, it was mostly like association or... But now in the main place, so where was the house of Evelyn Adam, it's a kind of village. Now it's more a place for people to learn. It's more of a camping village to learn and to live in during.
3: But what exactly is Carter?
4: It's a philosophy to live with others, other species inside the vegetation and with the seasons, because it's a kind of shelter. I mean, it's not a common house. When you live in a carter, when you experiment, maybe if it's a few days, you really feel in the nature. And because it's not a big house, you have to go outside in another carter to make the food and in another one to have a bath. So you're really living outside. So it's really to be in contact with nature. The building is really about to be in contact also with nature and with the simplest techniques, because we can build without electricity, which is super nice to be able to see birds around us during the buildings. So we're not using concrete because we want to have a breathable house. And so Carter is buildings as much as possible with fiber, which is the hemp, because it's super, super strong fiber. And also the hemp, when it's growing, it's also giving something to the soil. It's not only taking. The carter doesn't have carpentry. It's just the fiber put in the glue, in the lime glue. So there is also sand to have grains, to have solidity.
3: These dome-shaped structures look as much like works of art as they do home.
6: We are putting a lot of logs together to make later the shape.
7: Mm-hmm. And if we put more thick, is later... You feel more that you work. If you put thin, you have to put so many.
3: Layer by layer, volunteers built up the walls using strands of hemp fiber soaked in the mixture of lime, sand, and water. The technique also gives builders a great deal of flexibility. They can shape the look of the home and even create shelves, benches, and beds using the same basic materials.
5: What do you like about it?
4: Well, firstly, it's round shape. Mm-hmm. And for me, the round is really, really important. It's really cozy. It's really, it's a nest. You feel in security. For me, what is crazy is that you are sculpting your house. Everyone can do it. You don't need to have techniques, skills in carpentry or this other. And it's just about modeling. When you understand the way to put fibers, it can work against gravity. It's super easy.
3: While the building process is relatively simple, like any construction project, problems do arise.
8: About the trouble, first, 1 week before starting the project, I have no clue where I could find the hemp. So I was missing the most important material and I start to be really in stress because people paid already the ticket to come, everything. And let's say it's the magic of the community during the festival. You meet her already, Zuzka Postarkova. I talk about her, about this project, and I just say I'm very in stress because I contact many hemp companies in Slovakia, but no one is providing just the hemp with the wood and the fiber. And she told me, oh, but I think it's okay. One of my contacts is the master of hemp in Slovakia, and I contact him. He gave me another contact, and the problem was solved. Yeah. So it's just like one meeting, one festival, and all my problems kind of disappear because after I did another mistake. Carter sent me a list of material to buy, and I just mix because it was written a bag of 20 kilo of lime, but me, I understood I just need 25 kilo of lime to make the whole construction. So I bought only one bag, but I needed one pallet. Lucky me, the provider in Zvolen had a big stock, so it was possible to go by car to pick it up. And the first year we work, we did this project. Also, we had big problem with the water. It was very dry. And this project happened just after the festival. So we literally run out of water. I couldn't like provide a proper shower for the participants.
5: You did have a bit of trouble from the winter. You're doing a little bit of repair right now. Do you feel disappointed when things go wrong like that? Or is that just part of the process?
8: Of course, it's disappointing, but yeah, I think it's part of the process. So for example, last year when we finished the roof, it looks dry, so we start to step on it. But deep inside is not dry enough, so this makes micro cracks. And when it's snow on top of the carter and it melts, this water go in the micro crack. And the next day when it freezes again, the roof explodes. So this is the problem. So for me, if I understand like from where come the problem and how to fix it, it's kind of lesson for me. So it's totally fine. It's of course, it's a lot of frustration, but it's not like I'm working alone on it. So it's also because yes, this was a big lesson I learned from this construction. I did one part alone and I think we underestimate the work it is. It's very exhausting, especially alone, and not only physically for the brain, for the mental, because you work on it, you don't see, you go very fast. And also I'm not professional with this, so I was calling like Susie very often, I have this. So lucky me, she was answering, but I think for some people are going in this journey and they are totally alone. And yes, this maybe it's one side. With this kind of eco building, we should be very honest. It's nice. It's a good experience, but it's also, it's a real work. Like you can do it alone by yourself, but it takes time and energy.
3: Despite the challenges, Paul believes that Kerter presents an interesting option for those looking for an alternative way to meet their housing needs.
8: I think it's like the clothes, like some people, they prefer green clothes, red clothes. So it's the same with the house, like some people, for sure, they will not like this kind of house, but you have different other kind of eco building. And I think at the end, the result is the same, like you try to be more sustainable and better for the environment. So I think this is the point, the most important. Definitely, it's good experience and it's also satisfying to see at the end you can build a house with your hand without be professional. So for sure, it will not be perfect. But for this kind of tiny house, if you have small problem, it's not a big deal. Like you can fix it later. You don't risk a big collapsing and to die, for example.
5: What do you hope for the future for this way of building, way of living?
4: I hope that people can trust in themselves to be able to build their own home. It's not easy, it takes a long time, it costs money and energy, but it costs less than to ask company. But I think it's super important to be able to do more stuff by ourselves and also to do it with your community, because this is super, super important, because maybe I come to your project to help you to build your house, and later, maybe it won't be you, but it will be someone else who will come to help me. And this, for me, it's really important, because to build a house, it's a lot of job and we need the strength of a group. And for me, it's really like this, that we can start again to learn how to live together and to learn more about fraternity and to be together.
3: For Susie, that sense of community is one of the things that sets this approach apart from conventional construction. She also believes that when we think about building a home, we should look beyond its cost and amenities.
4: We need to be more aware of what we are using as materials and also less consume, or consume in an aware. This is not irresponsibility, it's that we don't know. We lose all this stuff because we don't have time, and this way of life doesn't allow us time to learn. And so I hope that just people can be aware and can choose in consciousness.
3: Paul's Kerter was completed in the summer of 2026. After nearly 3 years of hard work, learning, failures, and successes, he says he's satisfied with the results. In his words, "I'm so happy you can't imagine." Every summer, the Sekier Eco Village hosts a festival featuring music, food, and workshops on sustainable living. Now visitors can also see Paul's Kerter with its soft curves, natural materials, and a distinctive goat head rain spout, a symbol of the village. It may look unusual, but for Paul, this small dome represents much more than an alternative way of building a house. It's the result of years of experimentation, collaboration, and a community willing to try something different. That is all for today's show. I would like to thank Paul, Susie, Eponine, and everyone at the Sekier Eco Village. If you are listening to this show via radio, you can listen to this and past episodes on our podcast. Just search for Slovakia Today in your favorite podcast app. Thank you all for listening. This is Jeremy Hill and Romana Šundelíková signing off. Until next time, take care and do počutie.

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1: Vision Slovakia 2040. Government approves signing of convention establishing the International Claims Commission for Ukraine. Romanian Defense Minister thanks Slovakia for deploying military radar devices. A good vision is one that aims to improve the lives of all Slovaks, and it's also one that Slovakia has the mandate and resources to implement. The head of the Slovak Academy of Sciences, SAV, Martin Venhart, stated in his speech at the National Forum presenting the Vision Slovakia 2040. He added that if reforms and investments are targeted correctly, the country can take a step forward. The vision should also be linked to a strategy, a reform and investment plan, and national, regional and partnership plans. In this context, he emphasized the importance of EU funds. The SAV head highlighted six areas of transformation that Slovakia should pursue. The first is reform of the state, aimed at helping to restore public finances to health, rethinking the tax mix for the new era, making services more accessible, and modernizing the country's territorial organization. Next comes the transformation of the economy. Slovakia must also invest in its people, whom Venhart regards as the country's greatest asset. The fourth area is health, which is important for Slovakia in terms of quality of life, economic performance, and the resilience of the population. The Slovak Academy of Sciences president emphasized that if Slovakia wants the reforms to succeed, it must actively champion mutuality, trust, and a sense of belonging. According to Venhart, the final area is security: physical, cyber, food, energy, and climate security. The state should focus on protecting infrastructure as a whole, he added. At its off-site meeting in Nitra on Wednesday, the government approved the signing of the convention establishing the International Claims Commission for Ukraine. The convention establishes an independent body that will decide on claims for compensation for damage caused by Russia's invasion of Ukraine. The Slovak Ministry of Foreign Affairs recalled that the convention establishing the Claims Commission was adopted on December 16, 2025, at a diplomatic conference in The Hague, held under the auspices of the Council of Europe. In its explanatory report, the ministry further explained that the commission's mandate will include assessing claims, including reviewing evidence and determining the extent of damage in individual cases. So far, the convention has been signed by 38 Council of Europe member states, the European Union, and Canada. In addition, seven Council of Europe member states have already ratified the convention. Under Slovak law, the convention establishing the Claims Commission is an international treaty requiring presidential approval, and the consent of the National Council of the Slovak Republic is required before it can be ratified. The Romanian Defense Minister on Tuesday thanked Slovakia and his counterpart, Robert Kaliňák, for deploying radar devices and troops to Romania. The Slovak government approved this move last week as part of the Eastern Sentry Initiative, which aims to strengthen the protection of the airspace of NATO's eastern flank member states. Up to 101 members of the Slovak armed forces are expected to take part in the Eastern Sentry operation.
0: Topical issue.
1: Slovakia received a message of congratulations from the President of the United States of America, Donald Trump, to mark Constitution Day on Tuesday, the Slovak President's office announced. They added that in a letter addressed to President Peter Pellegrini, Trump highlighted the significance of the 1st of September and dedicated his opening words to the people of Slovakia. Together with my fellow Americans, I wish you and the people of Slovakia a joyful Constitution Day on September the 1st, stated Trump in the letter. The American head of state also focused on the bilateral relations between the two countries and their roles within NATO. According to him, the United States and Slovakia are bound by more than just an alliance. The U.S. president also highlighted new opportunities for developing bilateral relations, particularly in the energy sector. According to him, a growing energy partnership and strong cooperation in the field of civil nuclear energy will strengthen Slovakia's energy security, support economic growth, and create opportunities for American and Slovak workers and businesses. Trump looks forward to further developing relations in the coming years.
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0: Welcome to Slovakia Today, a daily program from Slovakia's national public broadcaster, STVR. I'm your host, Jeremy Hill. On today's show, we're continuing our Green Slovakia series, where we spotlight projects, individuals, and collectives that are trying to make modern life more sustainable. This time, we're exploring a unique way of building a home and a community with a little help from nature.
1: It's really cozy, it's a nest, you feel in security. 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Everyone can do it.
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0: Finding a place to live in Slovakia is becoming increasingly difficult. Over the past several years, the cost of housing has risen significantly, and the latest figures from the National Bank of Slovakia show just how quickly. In 2025, housing prices rose by 12%, bringing the average price of residential property to around 2,800 euros per square meter. For younger people and those trying to establish a home of their own, that can make the prospect of owning a house feel further and further out of reach. When we talk about the cost of a house, we usually mean the price we pay for it. But there is another cost that is less visible, the environmental cost of building it. Modern construction depends heavily on materials such as concrete, steel, bricks, insulation products, and plastics. These materials have allowed us to build stronger, warmer, and more durable homes. But producing them also requires enormous amounts of energy and raw materials, and the environmental impact of buildings is substantial. According to the United Nations Environment Program, the global buildings and construction sector accounts for roughly 37% of global CO2 emissions. Materials such as cement and steel alone account for about 18% of building-related emissions. Then there is extraction and transportation of those materials, the construction process itself, and eventually what happens to the building when it reaches the end of its life. Of course, this doesn't mean that conventional construction is simply bad. We need safe, comfortable, and durable homes, and modern building materials have an important role to play. But it does raise an interesting question. Do we have to build our homes in exactly the same way we have been building them? Could a home be smaller, simpler, and more affordable, while also using materials that have a smaller impact on the environment? This is where alternative approaches to building become particularly interesting. Across Europe, people are experimenting with natural and low-impact materials such as earth, straw, wood, lime, and other locally available resources. The goal isn't necessarily to return to the past, but to reconsider what a modern home actually needs and how we can create it with fewer resources. Even in Slovakia, people are getting their hands dirty and searching for ways to live sustainably while keeping a roof over their heads. One individual trying to solve his own housing dilemma in Slovakia comes from a place better known for its wine than green building.
3: So I'm Paul from France, and 4 years I'm in Slovakia. To make it short, I just get stuck during the COVID and I fell in love with the country, so I didn't move.
0: Paul lives in Zajaceva, a small village nestled in the rolling hills of central Slovakia. He arrived 4 years ago as a volunteer at the Sekier Eco Village, a self-sustaining farm run by volunteers and overseen by an NGO. There, he lived and worked alongside half a dozen young Slovaks and other transplants, including Eponin, the village's longtime resident and manager from Belgium. At the end of Paul's one-year volunteer program, he faced a difficult decision.
3: I had this idea to stay in Sekier, but at this time all the house was full. So I was looking where to stay, and I'm okay, maybe I can build something just to stay here. And so before, I was very interested with this eco building of Love Shack. It's kind of strobel house with a vegetal roof on top. But for me, it looks very difficult. And also at this time, I didn't know I will stay so long. And I wanted something simple. And by just making some research on internet, I discovered the Carter. And it looked like it was more simple and easy to do, because you don't need special tool, no structure, you do everything with the hand. So I start to have this idea. And first, my idea was to go in France to follow the internship. And also I contact the company to know if this kind of house is okay for a cold weather. And they told me yes. And in same time, they tell me it's possible to organize workshop outside of France. And when I share this with Eponine, my first idea was to follow the internship in France. And she said, yeah, but if it's possible to organize workshop here, why not to do it? So she kind of pushed the project to happen also, because my first idea was mainly to learn everything in France and after, let's see, what can I do?
4: How did the beginning look? Did you have a particular site in mind? And how did you collect the volunteers?
3: The first time, it wasn't possible to make a workshop with the in partnership with the European Union like this volunteering you are visiting right now. So it was just to organize workshop in partnership with Carter, the company in France. So they find the participant for us.
0: Paul's project began nearly 3 years ago with help from volunteers.
5: This is my first time doing this exact task. I was only sculpturing.
0: The volunteers arrived each summer from across Europe as part of the European Solidarity Corps program.
6: I'm Didi. I'm French, but I was living in Japan, and now it's by coming back to Europe is through this program.
5: Okay, I'm Christa. I'm from Ukraine, from Odessa, and I was in Slovakia in June, and now I'm returning for this Care Terra camp, and I like it.
4: What made you decide to come for this kind of workshop?
6: The proposition was interesting, to learn new things, building, farming. And in this environment, it's quite perfect, quite idyllic.
5: Oh, I don't know. For me, because I like Sekier. I was on Sekier before and I wanted to experience more. And yeah, building this was also nice. I liked it. I didn't expect to like it so much, but yeah, I did. And I don't know. I just like Sekier. I'm here for Sekier. And for people, because people on Sekier are always nice and there's always new people. So community. Yeah.
4: How did you discover this project?
6: Through Europa Youth Portal. So until you are 30, you can apply to some programs like that. And I chose the environment one to discover more things and to be more able to live later as sustainability life.
5: Oh, for me it was easy because I was asking people if I could return here, in Zajova. And as I said, there's going to be a Kertera camp and you can go to Sekier and it's like a EAC funded. And I was like, okay, so this is how I find out. Just being in Zajova. Yeah, just like that.
4: What do you think of the experience so far? Are you learning a lot? Are you enjoying yourself?
6: Yeah, it's really nice. You discover new people, new way of life, more simple. And this kind of construction is kind of unique. So it's really interesting.
5: Oh, yeah, I don't know. I think I like it. And I tried sculpturing this with this hay. And it was like relaxing and I like this. And I think I would like to build something like this maybe later in my life. I think it's very useful and cool.
4: Will you take this knowledge to a future home?
6: Yeah, maybe. But at least to know what exists is already a start. I think there is a lot more than we have to discover, like straw yurt and everything like that, that are more simple, more close to nature.
4: And would you recommend this to somebody that might be interested in building a home?
5: I think it's very useful. Yeah, because these houses, they're like super, I think it's super hard to build. It takes a lot of time, a lot of effort, but I think it's worth it because in the end you get this super nice, very beautiful house. But I would like to make a bigger one. Like, I like this is small, but maybe the bigger ones, and like the technique is nice. So yeah, I think people should be doing this. Like, it's community, it's life. You get to experience this and you get to know how the houses are actually made. So it's very nice.
6: Yeah, you would be more happy to live in a house you built and that is correspond to you, maybe.
1: Mm-hmm. Sticky surface. Ah, yes. Thanks to the mechanic Aquatch.
0: So don't. Paul also received guidance from the France-based Carter organization and an experienced representative who oversaw the project, traveling to Slovakia regularly to offer assistance and lectures on the method.
1: In Breton language, Ker means the home of someone, My name is Suzy Leduc, and I'm coming from the Britain part of France. I'm a sculptor and natural builder. I discovered this kind of building during my wood sculpture studies, and then I went to learn better and better this technique. And the last year, I get clay building, traditional building, because in my area, in this part of Britain in France, there is a lot of very old, like 4,000 years houses. And for me, it's super important to keep to know how to build these natural buildings, and super ecological and super good also against the cold and the hot.
4: Tell me about the organization that you're here on behalf of.
1: So the organization, the name is Kerter. In French, it means care. In Britain language, it means the home of someone. And terre, it means the hearth. It's not a building in clay, but the building is more a pretext. It's more about a complete philosophy of a way of living with the planet and vegetation and animals and everything. So the company, Evelyn Adam, she created the company because at the beginning she was experimentating alone at home, and as an artist, architect and designer, I mean. And so she started with a lot of different fibers, and so with clay. And I think that the oldest curtain is around 30 years. So Evelyn Adam passed over this autumn, and the company, maybe 10 years. It was mostly like association, or but now in the main place, so where was the house of Evelyn Adam, it's a kind of village. Now it's more a place for people to learn. It's more of a camping village to learn and to live in during.
4: But what exactly is Kerter?
1: It's a philosophy to live with others, other species inside the vegetation and with the seasons, because it's a kind of shelter. I mean, it's not a common house. When you live in a quarter, when you experiment, maybe if it's a few days, you really feel in the nature. And because it's not a big house, you have to go outside in another quarter to make the food and in another one to have a bath. So you're really living outside. So it's really to be in contact with nature. The building is really about to be in contact also with nature and with the simplest techniques, because we can build without electricity, which is super nice to be able to see birds around us during the buildings. So we're not using concrete because we want to have a breathable house. And so Kerter is buildings as much as possible with fiber, which is the hemp, because it's super, super strong fiber. And also the hemp, when it's growing, it's also giving something to the soil. It's not only taking. The Kerter doesn't have carpentry. It's just the fiber put in the glue, in the lime glue. So there is also sand to have grains, to have solidity.
4: These dome-shaped structures look as much like works of art as they do homes.
7: We are putting a lot of logs together to make later the shape. Mm-hmm. And if we put more thick, is later you feel more that you work. If mm-hmm. you put thin, you have to put so many.
4: Layer by layer, volunteers built up the walls using strands of hemp fiber soaked in the mixture of lime, sand, and water. The technique also gives builders a great deal of flexibility. They can shape the look of the home and even create shelves, benches, and beds using the same basic materials.
8: What do you like about it?
1: Well, firstly, it's round shape. Mm-hmm. And for me, the round is really, really important. It's really cozy. It's really, it's a nest. You feel in security. For me, what is crazy is that you are sculpting your house. Everyone can do it. You don't need to have techniques, skills in carpentry or this other. And it's just about modeling. When you understand the way to put fibers, it can work against gravity. It's super easy.
4: While the building process is relatively simple, like any construction project, problems do arise.
3: About the trouble. First, 1 week before starting the project, I have no clue where I could find the hemp. So I was missing the most important material and I start to be really in stress because people paid already the ticket to come, everything. And let's say it's the magic of the community during the festival. You meet her already, Zuzka Postarkova. I talk about her, about this project, and I just say I'm very in stress because I contact many hemp companies in Slovakia, but no one is providing just the hemp with the wood and the fiber. And she told me, oh, but I think it's okay. One of my contacts is the master of hemp in Slovakia, and I contact him. He gave me another contact, and the problem was solved.
4: Yeah.
3: So it's just like one meeting, one festival, and all my problems kind of disappear because after I did another mistake. Carter sent me a list of material to buy, and I just mix because it was written a bag of 20 kilo of lime, but me, I understood I just need 25 kilo of lime to make the whole construction. So I bought only one bag, but I needed one pallet. Lucky me, the provider in Zvolen had a big stock, so it was possible to go by car to pick it up. And the first year we did this project also, we had big problem with the water. It was very dry. And this project happened just after the festival. So we literally run out of water. I couldn't like provide a proper shower for the participant.
4: You did have a bit of trouble from the winter. You're doing a little bit of repair right now. Do you feel disappointed when things go wrong like that? Or is that just part of the process?
3: Of course, it's disappointing, but yeah, I think it's part of the process. So for example, last year when we finished the roof, it looks dry, so we start to step on it. But deep inside is not dry enough. So this make micro cracks. And when it's snow on top of the carter and it melt, this water go in the micro crack. And the next day when it freezes again, the roof explodes. So this is the problem. So for me, if I understand like from where come the problem and how to fix it, it's kind of lesson for me. So it's totally fine. It's of course, it's a lot of frustration, but it's not like I'm working alone on it. So it's also because yes, this was a big lesson I learned from this construction. I did one part alone and I think we underestimate the work it is. It's very exhausting, especially alone, and not only physically, for the brain, for the mental, because you work on it, you don't see, you go very fast. And also, I'm not professional with this, so I was calling like Susie very often. I have this. So lucky me, she was answering, but I think for some people are going in this journey and they are totally alone. And yes, this maybe it's one side. With this kind of eco building, we should be very honest. It's nice. It's a good experience, but it's also, it's a real work. Like you can do it alone by yourself, but it takes time and energy.
0: Despite the challenges, Paul believes that Kerter presents an interesting option for those looking for an alternative way to meet their housing needs.
3: I think it's like the clothes, like some people, they prefer green clothes, red clothes. So it's the same with the house. Like some people, for sure, they will not like this kind of house, but you have different other kind of eco building. And I think at the end, the result is the same. Like you try to be more sustainable and better for the environment. So I think this is the point, the most important. Definitely, it's good experience. And it's also satisfying to see at the end, you can build a house with your hand without be professional. So for sure, it will not be perfect. But for this kind of tiny house, if you have small problem, it's not a big deal. Like you can fix it later. You don't risk a big collapsing and to die, for example.
4: What do you hope for the future for this way of building, way of living?
1: I hope that people can trust in themselves to be able to build their own home. It's not easy, it takes a long time, it costs money and energy, but it costs less than to ask company. But I think it's super important to be able to do more stuff by ourselves and also to do it with your community, because this is super, super important, because maybe I come to your project to help you to build your house, and later maybe it won't be you, but it will be someone else who will come to help me. And this for me, it's really important, because to build a house, it's a lot of job, and we need the strength of a group. And for me, it's really like this that we can start again to learn how to live together and to learn more about fraternity and to be together.
0: For Susie, that sense of community is one of the things that sets this approach apart from conventional construction. She also believes that when we think about building a home, we should look beyond its cost and amenities.
1: We need to be more aware of what we are using as materials, and also less consume, or consume in an aware. This is not irresponsibility, it's that we don't know. We lose all this stuff because we don't have time, and this way of life doesn't allow us time to learn. And so I hope that just people can be aware and can choose in conscientiousness.
0: Paul's Quartier was completed in the summer of 2026. After nearly 3 years of hard work, learning, failures, and successes, he says he's satisfied with the results. In his words, "I'm so happy you can't imagine." Every summer, the Sequer Eco Village hosts a festival featuring music, food, and workshops on sustainable living. Now visitors can also see Paul's Quartier with its soft curves, natural materials, and the distinctive goat head rain spout, a symbol of the village. It may look unusual, but for Paul, this small dome represents much more than an alternative way of building a house. It's the result of years of experimentation, collaboration, and a community willing to try something different. That is all for today's show. I would like to thank Paul, Susie, Eponine, and everyone at the Sequer Eco Village. If you are listening to this show via radio, you can listen to this and past episodes on our podcast. Just search for Slovakia Today in your favorite podcast app. Thank you all for listening. This is Jeremy Hill and Romana Šundelíková signing off. Until next time, take care and do počutie.

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1: Vision Slovakia 2040. Government approves signing of convention establishing the International Claims Commission for Ukraine. Romanian Defense Minister thanks Slovakia for deploying military radar devices. A good vision is one that aims to improve the lives of all Slovaks, and it's also one that Slovakia has the mandate and resources to implement. The head of the Slovak Academy of Sciences, SAV, Martin Venhart, stated in his speech at the National Forum presenting the Vision Slovakia 2040. He added that if reforms and investments are targeted correctly, the country can take a step forward. The vision should also be linked to a strategy, a reform and investment plan, and national, regional and partnership plans. In this context, he emphasized the importance of EU funds. The SAV head highlighted six areas of transformation that Slovakia should pursue. The first is reform of the state, aimed at helping to restore public finances to health, rethinking the tax mix for the new era, making services more accessible, and modernizing the country's territorial organization. Next comes the transformation of the economy. Slovakia must also invest in its people, whom Venhart regards as the country's greatest asset. The fourth area is health, which is important for Slovakia in terms of quality of life, economic performance, and the resilience of the population. The Slovak Academy of Sciences president emphasized that if Slovakia wants the reforms to succeed, it must actively champion mutuality, trust, and a sense of belonging. According to Venhart, the final area is security: physical, cyber, food, energy, and climate security. The state should focus on protecting infrastructure as a whole, he added. At its off-site meeting in Nitra on Wednesday, the government approved the signing of the convention establishing the International Claims Commission for Ukraine. The convention establishes an independent body that will decide on claims for compensation for damage caused by Russia's invasion of Ukraine. The Slovak Ministry of Foreign Affairs recalled that the convention establishing the Claims Commission was adopted on December 16, 2025, at a diplomatic conference in The Hague, held under the auspices of the Council of Europe. In its explanatory report, the ministry further explained that the Commission's mandate will include assessing claims, including reviewing evidence and determining the extent of damage in individual cases. So far, the Convention has been signed by 38 Council of Europe member states, the European Union, and Canada. In addition, seven Council of Europe member states have already ratified the Convention. Under Slovak law, the convention establishing the Claims Commission is an international treaty requiring presidential approval, and the consent of the National Council of the Slovak Republic is required before it can be ratified. The Romanian Defense Minister on Tuesday thanked Slovakia and his counterpart, Robert Kaliniak, for deploying radar devices and troops to Romania. The Slovak government approved this move last week as part of the Eastern Sentry Initiative, which aims to strengthen the protection of the airspace of NATO's eastern flank member states. Up to 101 members of the Slovak armed forces are expected to take part in the Eastern Sentry operation.
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1: Slovakia received a message of congratulations from the President of the United States of America, Donald Trump, to mark Constitution Day on Tuesday, the Slovak President's office announced. They added that in a letter addressed to President Peter Pellegrini, Trump highlighted the significance of the 1st of September and dedicated his opening words to the people of Slovakia. Together with my fellow Americans, I wish you and the people of Slovakia a joyful Constitution Day on September the 1st, stated Trump in the letter. The American head of state also focused on the bilateral relations between the two countries and their roles within NATO. According to him, the United States and Slovakia are bound by more than just an alliance. The U.S. president also highlighted new opportunities for developing bilateral relations, particularly in the energy sector. According to him, a growing energy partnership and strong cooperation in the field of civil nuclear energy will strengthen Slovakia's energy security, support economic growth, and create opportunities for American and Slovak workers and businesses. Trump looks forward to further developing relations in the coming years.
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0: Welcome to Slovakia Today, a daily program from Slovakia's national public broadcaster, STVR. I'm your host, Jeremy Hill. On today's show, we're continuing our Green Slovakia series, where we spotlight projects, individuals, and collectives that are trying to make modern life more sustainable. This time, we're exploring a unique way of building a home and a community with a little help from nature.
1: It's really cozy, it's a nest, you feel in security. 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
0: Finding a place to live in Slovakia is becoming increasingly difficult. Over the past several years, the cost of housing has risen significantly, and the latest figures from the National Bank of Slovakia show just how quickly. In 2025, housing prices rose by 12%, bringing the average price of residential property to around 2,800 euros per square meter. For younger people and those trying to establish a home of their own, that can make the prospect of owning a house feel further and further out of reach. When we talk about the cost of a house, we usually mean the price we pay for it. But there is another cost that is less visible, the environmental cost of building it. Modern construction depends heavily on materials such as concrete, steel, bricks, insulation products, and plastics. These materials have allowed us to build stronger, warmer, and more durable homes. But producing them also requires enormous amounts of energy and raw materials. And the environmental impact of buildings is substantial. According to the United Nations Environment Program, the global buildings and construction sector accounts for roughly 37% of global CO2 emissions. Materials such as cement and steel alone account for about 18% of building-related emissions. Then there is extraction and transportation of those materials, the construction process itself, and eventually what happens to the building when it reaches the end of its life. Of course, this doesn't mean that conventional construction is simply bad. We need safe, comfortable, and durable homes, and modern building materials have an important role to play. But it does raise an interesting question. Do we have to build our homes in exactly the same way we have been building them? Could a home be smaller, simpler, and more affordable, while also using materials that have a smaller impact on the environment? This is where alternative approaches to building become particularly interesting. Across Europe, people are experimenting with natural and low-impact materials such as earth, straw, wood, lime, and other locally available resources. The goal isn't necessarily to return to the past, but to reconsider what a modern home actually needs and how we can create it with fewer resources. Even in Slovakia, people are getting their hands dirty and searching for ways to live sustainably while keeping a roof over their heads. One individual trying to solve his own housing dilemma in Slovakia comes from a place better known for its wine than green building.
3: So I'm Paul from France, and 4 years I'm in Slovakia. To make it short, I just get stuck during the COVID and I fell in love with the country, so I didn't move.
0: Paul lives in Zajaceva, a small village nestled in the rolling hills of central Slovakia. He arrived 4 years ago as a volunteer at the Sekier Eco Village, a self-sustaining farm run by volunteers and overseen by an NGO. There, he lived and worked alongside half a dozen young Slovaks and other transplants, including Eponin, the village's longtime resident and manager from Belgium. At the end of Paul's one-year volunteer program, he faced a difficult decision.
3: I had this idea to stay in Sekier, but at this time all the house was full. So I was looking where to stay, and maybe I can build something just to stay here. And so before, I was very interested with this eco building of Love Shack. It's kind of strobel house with a vegetal roof on top. But for me, it looks very difficult. And also at this time, I didn't know I will stay so long. And I wanted something simple. And by just making some research on internet, I discovered the Carter. And it looked like it was more simple and easy to do because you don't need special tool, no structure, you do everything with the hand. So I start to have this idea. And first, my idea was to go in France to follow the internship. And also I contact the company to know if this kind of house is okay for a cold weather. And they told me yes. And in same time, they tell me it's possible to organize workshop outside of France. And when I share this with Eponine, my first idea was to follow the internship in France. And she said, yeah, but if it's possible to organize workshop here, why not to do it? So she kind of pushed the project to happen also, because my first idea was mainly to learn everything in France and after, let's see what can I do.
4: How did the beginning look? Did you have a particular site in mind? And how did you collect the volunteers?
3: The first time, it wasn't possible to make a workshop with the in partnership with the European Union like this volunteering you are visiting right now. So it was just to organize workshop in partnership with Carter, the company in France. So they find the participant for us.
0: Paul's project began nearly 3 years ago with help from volunteers.
5: This is my first time doing this exact task. I was only sculpturing.
0: The volunteers arrived each summer from across Europe as part of the European Solidarity Corps program.
6: I'm Didi. I'm French, but I was living in Japan, and now it's by coming back to Europa is through this program.
5: Okay, I'm Christa. I'm from Ukraine, from Odessa, and I was in Slovakia in June, and now I'm returning for this care terra camp, and I like it.
4: What made you decide to come for this kind of workshop?
6: The proposition was interesting, to learn new things, building, farming. And in this environment, it's quite perfect, quite idyllic.
5: Oh, I don't know. For me, because I like Secure. I was on Secure before and I wanted to experience more. And yeah, building this was also nice. I liked it. I didn't expect to like it so much, but yeah, I did. And I don't know. I just like Secure. I'm here for Secure. And for people, because people on Secure are always nice and there's always new people. So community. Yeah.
4: How did you discover this project?
6: Through Europa Youth Portal. So until you are 30, you can apply to some programs like that. And I chose the environment one to discover more things and to be more able to live later as sustainability life.
5: Oh, for me it was easy because I was asking people if I could return here, in Zajova. And as I said, there's going to be a character camp and you can go to Secure and it's like a EAC funded. And I was like, okay, so this is how I find out. Just being in Zajova. Yeah, just like that.
4: What do you think of the experience so far? Are you learning a lot? Are you enjoying yourself?
6: Yeah, it's really nice. You discover new people, new way of life, more simple. And this kind of construction is kind of unique. So it's really interesting.
5: Oh yeah, I don't know. I think I like it. And I tried sculpturing this with this hay, and it was like relaxing, and I like this. And I think I would like to build something like this maybe later in my life. I think it's very useful and cool.
4: Will you take this knowledge to a future home?
6: Yeah, maybe. But at least to know what exists is already a start. I think there is a lot more than we have to discover. Like straw yurt and everything like that, that are more simple, more close to nature.
4: And would you recommend this to somebody that might be interested in building a home?
5: I think it's very useful. Yeah, because these houses, they're like super, I think it's super hard to build. It takes a lot of time, a lot of effort, but I think it's worth it because in the end you get this super nice, very beautiful house. But I would like to make a bigger one. Like, I like this is small, but maybe the bigger ones, and like the technique is nice. So yeah, I think people should be doing this. Like, it's community, it's life, you get to experience this and you get to know how the houses are actually made. So it's very nice.
6: Yeah, you would be more happy to live in a house you built and that is correspond to you, maybe.
1: Mm-hmm. Sticky surface, thanks to the mechanic Aquatch.
0: So don't Paul also received guidance from the France-based Carter organization and an experienced representative who oversaw the project, traveling to Slovakia regularly to offer assistance and lectures on the method.
1: In Breton language, care means the home of someone. My name is Suzy Leduc, and I'm coming from the Britain part of France. I'm a sculptor and natural builder. I discovered this kind of building during my wood sculpture studies, and then I went to learn better and better this technique. And the last year, I get clay building, traditional building, because in my area, in this part of Britain in France, there is a lot of very old, like 4,000 years houses. And for me, it's super important to keep to know how to build these natural buildings, and super ecological and super good also against the cold and the hot.
4: Tell me about the organization that you're here on behalf of.
1: So the organization, the name is Kerter. In French, it's mean care. In Britain language, it's mean the home of someone. And terre, it's mean the hearth. It's not a building in clay, but the building is more a pretext. It's more about a complete philosophy of a way of living with the planet and vegetation and animals and everything. So the company, Evelyn Adam, she created the company because at the beginning she was experimentating alone at home, and as an artist, architect and designer, I mean. And so she started with a lot of different fibers and so with clay. And I think that the oldest Kerter is around 30 years. So Evelyn Adam passed over this autumn, and the company, maybe 10 years, it was mostly like association or... But now in the main place, so where was the house of Evelyn Adam, it's a kind of village. Now it's more a place for people to learn. It's more of a camping village to learn and to live in during.
4: But what exactly is Kerter?
1: It's a philosophy to live with others, other species inside the vegetation and with the seasons, because it's a kind of shelter. I mean, it's not a common house. When you live in a Kerter, when you experiment, maybe if it's a few days, you really feel in the nature. And because it's not a big house, you have to go outside in another Kerter to make the food and in another one to have a bath. So you're really living outside. So it's really to be in contact with nature. The building is really about to be in contact also with nature and with the simplest techniques, because we can build without electricity, which is super nice to be able to see birds around us during the buildings. So we're not using concrete because we want to have a breathable house. And so Kerter is buildings as much as possible with fiber, which is the hemp, because it's super, super strong fiber. And also the hemp, when it's growing, it's also giving something to the soil. It's not only taking. The Kerter doesn't have carpentry. It's just the fiber put in the glue, in the lime glue. So there is also sand to have grains, to have solidity.
4: These dome-shaped structures look as much like works of art as they do homes.
7: We are putting a lot of logs together to make later the shape. Mm-hmm. And if we put more thick, is later you feel more that you work. If mm-hmm. you put thin, you have to put so many.
4: Layer by layer, volunteers built up the walls using strands of hemp fiber soaked in the mixture of lime, sand, and water. The technique also gives builders a great deal of flexibility. They can shape the look of the home and even create shelves, benches, and beds using the same basic materials.
8: What do you like about it?
1: Well, firstly, it's round shape. Mm-hmm. And for me, the round is really, really important. It's really cozy. It's really, it's a nest. You feel in security. For me, what is crazy is that you are sculpting your house. Everyone can do it. You don't need to have techniques, skills in carpentry or this other. And it's just about modeling. When you understand the way to put fibers, it can work against gravity. It's super easy.
4: While the building process is relatively simple, like any construction project, problems do arise.
3: About the trouble, First, 1 week before starting the project, I have no clue where I could find the hemp. So I was missing the most important material and I start to be really in stress because people paid already the ticket to come, everything. And let's say it's the magic of the community during the festival. You meet her already, Zuzka Postarkova. I talk about her, about this project, and I just say I'm very in stress because I contact many hemp companies in Slovakia, but no one is providing just the hemp with the wood and the fiber. And she told me, oh, but I think it's okay. One of my contacts is the master of hemp in Slovakia, and I contact him. He gave me another contact, and the problem was solved. Yeah. So it's just like one meeting, one festival, and all my problems kind of disappear because after I did another mistake. Carter sent me a list of material to buy, and I just mix because it was written a bag of 20 kilo of lime, but me, I understood I just need 25 kilo of lime to make the whole construction. So I bought only one bag, but I needed one pallet. Lucky me, the provider in Zvolen had a big stock, so it was possible to go by car to pick it up. And the first year we work, we did this project also. We had big problem with the water. It was very dry. And this project happened just after the festival. So we literally run out of water. I couldn't like provide a proper shower for the participants.
4: You did have a bit of trouble from the winter. You're doing a little bit of repair right now. Do you feel disappointed when things go wrong like that? Or is that just part of the process?
3: Of course, it's disappointing, but yeah, I think it's part of the process. So for example, last year when we finished the roof, it looks dry, so we start to step on it. But deep inside is not dry enough, so this make micro cracks. And when it's snow on top of the carter and it melt, this water go in the micro crack. And the next day when it freezes again, the roof explodes. So this is the problem. So for me, if I understand like from where come the problem and how to fix it, it's kind of lesson for me. So it's totally fine. It's of course, it's a lot of frustration, but it's not like I'm working alone on it. So it's also because yes, this was a big lesson I learned from this construction. I did one part alone and I think we underestimate the work it is. It's very exhausting, especially alone, and not only physically for the brain, for the mental, because you work on it, you don't see, you go very fast. And also I'm not professional with this, so I was calling like Suzy very often, I have this so lucky me, she was answering. But I think for some people are going in this journey and they are totally alone. And yes, this maybe it's one side. With this kind of eco building, we should be very honest. It's nice. It's a good experience, but it's also, it's a real work. Like you can do it alone by yourself, but it takes time and energy.
0: Despite the challenges, Paul believes that Kerter presents an interesting option for those looking for an alternative way to meet their housing needs.
3: I think it's like the clothes, like some people, they prefer green clothes, red clothes. So it's the same with the house. Like some people, for sure, they will not like this kind of house, but you have different other kind of eco building. And I think at the end, the result is the same. Like you try to be more sustainable and better for the environment. So I think this is the point, the most important. Definitely, it's good experience. And it's also satisfying to see at the end, you can build a house with your hand without be professional. So for sure, it will not be perfect. But for this kind of tiny house, if you have small problem, it's not a big deal. Like you can fix it later. You don't risk a big collapsing and to die, for example.
4: What do you hope for the future for this way of building, way of living?
1: I hope that people can trust in themselves to be able to build their own home. It's not easy. It takes a long time. It costs money and energy, but it costs less than to ask company. But I think it's super important to be able to do more stuff by ourselves and also to do it with your community, because this is super, super important. Because maybe I come to your project to help you to build your house. And later, maybe it won't be you, but it will be someone else who will come to help me. And this, for me, it's really important because to build a house, it's a lot of job and we need the strength of a group. And for me, it's really like this that we can start again to learn how to live together and to learn more about fraternity and to be together.
0: For Susie, that sense of community is one of the things that sets this approach apart from conventional construction. She also believes that when we think about building a home, we should look beyond its cost and amenities.
1: We need to be more aware of what we are using as materials and also less consume or consume in an aware. This is not irresponsibility, it's that we don't know. We lose all this stuff because we don't have time and this way of life doesn't allow us time to learn. And so I hope that just people can be aware and can choose in conscientiousness.
0: Paul's Kerter was completed in the summer of 2026. After nearly 3 years of hard work, learning, failures, and successes, he says he's satisfied with the results. In his words, "I'm so happy you can't imagine." Every summer, the Sekier Eco Village hosts a festival featuring music, food, and workshops on sustainable living. Now visitors can also see Paul's Kerter with its soft curves, natural materials, and the distinctive goat head rain spout, a symbol of the village. It may look unusual, but for Paul, this small dome represents much more than an alternative way of building a house. It's the result of years of experimentation, collaboration, and a community willing to try something different. That is all for today's show. I would like to thank Paul, Susie, Eponine, and everyone at the Sekier Eco Village. If you are listening to this show via radio, you can listen to this and past episodes on our podcast. Just search for Slovakia Today in your favorite podcast app. Thank you all for listening. This is Jeremy Hill and Romana Šundelíková signing off. Until next time, take care and do počutia.

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1: Vision Slovakia 2040. Government approves signing of convention establishing the International Claims Commission for Ukraine. Romanian Defense Minister thanks Slovakia for deploying military radar devices. A good vision is one that aims to improve the lives of all Slovaks, and it's also one that Slovakia has the mandate and resources to implement. The head of the Slovak Academy of Sciences, SAV, Martin Venhart, stated in his speech at the National Forum presenting the Vision Slovakia 2040. He added that if reforms and investments are targeted correctly, the country can take a step forward. The vision should also be linked to a strategy, a reform and investment plan, and national, regional and partnership plans. In this context, he emphasized the importance of EU funds. The SAV head highlighted six areas of transformation that Slovakia should pursue. The first is reform of the state, aimed at helping to restore public finances to health, rethinking the tax mix for the new era, making services more accessible, and modernizing the country's territorial organization. Next comes the transformation of the economy. Slovakia must also invest in its people, whom Venhart regards as the country's greatest asset. The fourth area is health, which is important for Slovakia in terms of quality of life, economic performance, and the resilience of the population. The Slovak Academy of Sciences president emphasized that if Slovakia wants the reforms to succeed, it must actively champion mutuality, trust, and a sense of belonging. According to Venhart, the final area is security: physical, cyber, food, energy, and climate security. The state should focus on protecting infrastructure as a whole, he added. At its off-site meeting in Nitra on Wednesday, the government approved the signing of the convention establishing the International Claims Commission for Ukraine. The convention establishes an independent body that will decide on claims for compensation for damage caused by Russia's invasion of Ukraine. The Slovak Ministry of Foreign Affairs recalled that the convention establishing the Claims Commission was adopted on December 16, 2025, at a diplomatic conference in The Hague, held under the auspices of the Council of Europe. In its explanatory report, the ministry further explained that the commission's mandate will include assessing claims, including reviewing evidence and determining the extent of damage in individual cases. So far, the convention has been signed by 38 Council of Europe member states, the European Union, and Canada. In addition, seven Council of Europe member states have already ratified the convention. Under Slovak law, the convention establishing the Claims Commission is an international treaty requiring presidential approval, and the consent of the National Council of the Slovak Republic is required before it can be ratified. The Romanian Defense Minister on Tuesday thanked Slovakia and his counterpart, Robert Kaliniak, for deploying radar devices and troops to Romania. The Slovak government approved this move last week as part of the Eastern Sentry Initiative, which aims to strengthen the protection of the airspace of NATO's eastern flank member states. Up to 101 members of the Slovak armed forces are expected to take part in the Eastern Sentry operation.
0: Topical issue.
1: Slovakia received a message of congratulations from the President of the United States of America, Donald Trump, to mark Constitution Day on Tuesday, the Slovak President's office announced. They added that in a letter addressed to President Peter Pellegrini, Trump highlighted the significance of the 1st of September and dedicated his opening words to the people of Slovakia. Together with my fellow Americans, I wish you and the people of Slovakia a joyful Constitution Day on September the 1st, stated Trump in the letter. The American head of state also focused on the bilateral relations between the two countries and their roles within NATO. According to him, the United States and Slovakia are bound by more than just an alliance. The U.S. president also highlighted new opportunities for developing bilateral relations, particularly in the energy sector. According to him, a growing energy partnership and strong cooperation in the field of civil nuclear energy will strengthen Slovakia's energy security, support economic growth, and create opportunities for American and Slovak workers and businesses. Trump looks forward to further developing relations in the coming years.
2: The news was compiled from Slovak Media. To read the latest news anytime, visit our website.